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What's up? 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
2: All right, brother and sisterhood, grab your phone and text me the keyword Bruce to the Luther Bloomington Kia text line to score these tickets to go see Iron Maiden with special guest Megadeth. It's going to be an insane show on Friday, September 19th at Mystic Lake Amphitheater. And all winners this weekend also getting themselves qualified to win a $100 gift card to Boardwalk Kitchen and Bar, as well as an overnight stay at the Hampton Inn and getting upgraded to pit passes. Picture that. Pit passes at Iron Maiden. I mean, what could be better? And again, it's all from Live Nation. A big thank you to them for hooking us up with tickets. Again, text the word Bruce, B-R-U-C-E, to 651-989-9393 to get hooked up with these Iron Maiden tickets. Good luck.
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4: There's a moment that you reverted me back to middle school or high school a couple days ago. Maybe you remember when we were leaving the building.
5: Oh, God.
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5: Oh, no, not at all. Okay. Not at all. This was flipping junior high. Don't let anyone ever tell you that you're too old for a little bit of junior high shenanigans. This was, yeah, go ahead. I have
4: actually,
5: no...
4: I've got my work ordered physical today, and I have to have them check my stomach because my stomach still hurts from holding in laughter until we left.
5: I'm glad you enjoyed it.
4: 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It was great. So we're in the bathroom, and somebody was so rude. They were pooping while we were in there trying to pee.
5: They were.
4: You know, and...
5: Cubby and I like to go into the men's room together and get hip to hip, and yep. 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
6: hold
5: you're right.
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5: Yeah.
4: And I thought, ah, he's just cracking me up.
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4: And then he turned the light on.
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4: This guy's in there, and it's dark in when the. I mean, there's no window, nothing. When you turn the light off, that is dark in there.
5: And we waited, and we waited, and we waited.
4: And he goes,
5: Yeah. The guy who was taking, that's all he did. The guy who was taking a deuce goes, and we waited, and I flipped it back on before we left.
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93X, Minnesota's Rock Station. It's Shannon, and that's it. My debut at the Black Box That Rocks, officially in the books. I just want to say thank you so much for letting me hang out with you today. Have a great rest of your night, and I will talk to you tomorrow at noon back here at the Great Minnesota Get-Together. Later.

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1: Two,
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0: Tijuana Josh back then, and I hated it.
1: He's also a real person.
0: Ow!
1: We know because we poked him. Would an AI bot do this?
0: Ah, okay. Gosh, you proved your point. I think you nicked a nipple. By the North.

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1: There's a moment that you reverted me back to middle school or high school a couple days ago. Maybe you remember when we were leaving the building.
2: Oh, God.
1: Do you mind me sharing this?
2: Oh, no, wow. Not at all. Okay. Not at all. This was flipping junior high. Don't let anyone ever tell you that you're too old for a little bit of junior high shenanigans. This was, yeah, go ahead. I have
1: actually
2: no...
1: I've got my work ordered physical today, and I have to have them check my stomach because my stomach still hurts from holding in laughter until we left.
2: I'm glad you enjoyed it.
1: Oh my gosh, it was great. So we're in the bathroom and somebody was so rude. They were pooping while we were in there trying to pee.
2: And Cubby and I like to go into the men's room together and get hip to hip, and so we did. And yeah,
3: hold
2: you're
3: hands
2: right.
3: on your way there.
2: Some rude bastard is in the stall taking a dump.
1: We go and Nick just kind of hovers his hand over the light switch.
2: Yeah,
1: and I thought, he's just cracking me up.
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1: And then he turned the light on.
3: Dude, that's so bogus.
1: This guy's in there, and it's dark in when the. I mean, there's no window, nothing. When you turn the light off, that is dark in there.
2: And we waited, and we waited, and we waited.
1: And he goes,
2: Yeah. The guy who was taking, that's all he did. The guy who was taking a deuce goes, and we waited, and I flipped it back on before we left.
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1: There's a moment that you reverted me back to middle school or high school a couple days ago. Maybe you remember when we were leaving the building.
2: Oh, God.
1: Do you mind me sharing this?
2: Oh, no, not at all. Okay. Not at all. This was flipping junior high. Don't let anyone ever tell you that you're too old for a little bit of junior high shenanigans. This was, yeah, go ahead. I have
1: actually,
2: no...
1: So I've got my work ordered physical today, and I have to have them check my stomach because my stomach still hurts from holding in laughter until we left.
2: I'm glad you enjoyed it.
1: Oh, my gosh. It was great. So we're in the bathroom, and somebody was so rude. They were pooping while we were in there trying to pee.
2: They were.
1: You know, and...
2: Cubby and I like to go into the men's room together and get hip to hip, and yep. So we did. And yeah,
3: hold hands
2: right.
3: On your way there.
2: Some rude bastard is in the stall taking a dump.
1: We go, and Nick just kind of hovers his hand over the light switch.
2: Yeah.
1: And I thought, he's just cracking me up.
3: Yeah.
1: And then he turned the light on.
3: Dude, that's so bogus.
1: This guy's in there, and it's dark in when the. I mean, there's no window, nothing. When you turn the light off, that is dark in there.
2: And we waited, and we waited, and we waited.
1: And he goes,
2: Yeah. The guy who was taking, that's all he did. The guy who was taking a deuce goes, and we waited, and I flipped it back on before we left.
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2: 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So win tickets tonight a couple different times.
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0: 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You're listening to the Pit on 93X every Saturday, 10 to midnight. I'm Graham, joined by Cato.
1: Rip Lemmy. I know it's been a while, but Rip Lemmy.
0: You're right. Yeah. And you know who loves Motorhead?
1: Who's that?
0: Nick in Northeast.
1: Yeah,
0: you know,
1: Nick.
0: I know. I thought you were gonna catch me up. Yeah. Is Uncle Brett? Is it Brett? From the Path?
1: I don't know if he's a Motorhead guy, but I could see it happening, yeah.
0: Oh, I was asking if he was for Stray from the Path type of guy.
1: No, I don't think he's a Stray from the Path. He's the one that I learned all the Metallica Kill 'Em All from, so he's in that vein. Yeah, I'm pretty sure he's in the thrashy vein, as it were.
0: As it was. And for as it always will be.
1: Christ be with you, something Christ like that.
0: Yeah, can get your vapors. Stray from the Path. Here's Guillotine from Lemmy Lewis in the Pit on 93X every Saturday.
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0: New York City Power Elite Part 2. That was Jeff from Above 1979. 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I'm Graham, joined by Cato.
1: And I'm getting very excited for the Slayer show on Friday.
0: Me too. We're going to give away some tickets right now. Death from Above, if you like what you heard, is going to be here, I believe, at the Fine Line in November. So check that out. We're going to play some new music from Employed to Serve here in a minute. But now we're going to give away tickets to Slayer, who's our sponsor tonight. They're going to be here at the Mystic Lake Amphitheater with Down, Suicidal Tendencies, and Hatebreed Friday, September 4th.
1: Yep.
0: If you text the word SPARK, S-P-A-R-K, to 651-989-9393, you can win tickets to that show. Slayer with Suicidal Tendencies and Hatebreed. Stack show, stack time. But Friday night going into Labor Day weekend, you can get hungover enough for all 3 days.
1: I hope there's a lot of sparks, as in fire, at that show.
0: I swear. If not, well, let's start one. Cato said that. Cato said that. If anyone's listening.
1: You do it with a nice big lawn up there.
0: A nice big what? Just kidding. Well, win those Slayer tickets at check out Cato's Lawn. That's what we're going to call it that night. For now, just enjoy the new easy listening tunes from Employed to Serve. Shout out to Justine from Employed to Serve. We've interviewed her before. She's a wonderful person. The band rules. Here's a new song from them, A Moment Gone Too Soon. Employed to Serve on the Pit.

0: 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That's new Axty. You're listening to the Pit on 93X every Saturday, 10 to midnight. I'm joined by Cato, and I am Graham.
1: Hi.
0: Quick shout-outs. We already gave a shout-out to Nick in Northeast. We hope you're safe.
2: He doesn't get another one, though.
0: He does?
2: No, he does not. No, he does not get one. Say. We already gave him one.
0: Kayla with the green hair? Who's our other ones?
2: Weezer Trivia Guy.
0: I know Weezer Trivia Guy, but who am I? Not Ignacia. I remember her. I'm forgetting.
2: Sally in Denver.
0: I can feel his heartache right now. Yeah. I'm so sorry.
2: He'll get over it.
0: I love Axty. They're very aggressive and unique in their own way. I know we talked about it in previous weeks that they're kind of like a heavier electric cowboy, a little bit.
2: Yeah, I can see that. Yeah.
0: Anything you want to say about Loathe?
2: Those in the time space, we actually talked to them just recently, and we'll be playing parts of that interview next week, which was really, really cool. We talked with Eric Bickerstaff, the guitarist from Loathe, and he had some fun things to say for us, and you'll hear him next week.
0: Did you say in the time space?
2: In the time weirdness of the world. But we talked to them in the past, but we're going to play it in the future.
0: Got it. I know how that works.
2: It's very back to the future.
0: You're a time collector.
2: And he talked about Fortress Down, this too.
0: Yeah.
2: For Low Limit.

0: That was Seven Dust, who listened to Pit on 93X every Saturday night. I bet, I would guess they do an anniversary tour on that album.
1: I like a lot of Seven Dust records, but that one's the one that I love and turn on probably once or twice a year and just listen all the way through. I dig that record, yeah. I was around and I just started in radio when that song broke.
0: It would be really cool if they had, like, not to the Deftones level, but some, like, at least, like, another big hit that resonated with the kids. You know, I think it's possible. You know, we talked about Loathe earlier.
1: Yeah.
0: Or we played them earlier, too, not too long ago. But it's like, if something like that can exist, people can rediscover a lot of these bands. And I think that's a big part of, like, Deftones' success, because it's, like, a whole era of people that never knew about it.
1: Seven Dust has a lot of very good records that people like. But people, if you ask them your favorite Seven Dust record, it's always going to be the first or the second record.
0: What's the second? Is that Animosity?
1: No, that's Home. Is that what it's called?
0: Yeah. I couldn't remember. Remember this one? And this one was just called Seven.
1: Yep, this just called Seven Dust. Yeah.
0: Wow, so much for a short break. Anyway, we're gonna play some new Showing Teeth here with Bad Exchanges. 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
1: I'm a little disappointed that the album wasn't called X Hoarder for that song.
0: I know. Yeah. Well, nobody's perfect. That's off Slaughter at the Vatican, 1990, X Hoarder. You listen to Pit at 93X every Saturday night, where sometimes we like to play songs with the same name as the band, and even if we go real extreme, the same album title, too.
1: Yeah, Angel Witch comes to mind.
0: Oh, God damn it, I was going to say that. we're going to play some new down here, who is going to be playing our sponsorship show tonight, which is Slayer at Mystic Lake Amphitheater September 4th with Down, Hatebreed, Suicidal Tendencies, and Slayer will be playing the Rain and Blood in its entirety along with the hits. If you can think of something that sounds more fun than that this week, you let me know.
1: That sounds like the show of the year for me right now.
0: There you go.
1: Hopefully it does not disappoint.
0: Boy, things would really have to go sideways for that to happen. We'll give away some more Slayer tickets a little bit, but for now, listen to New Down. Here's Blood Oath. It's the Pit.
1: The album comes out in November.

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0: That was Angel of Death. Never heard of her. That was Slayer. You're listening to Pit on 93X every Saturday, 10 to midnight. And before that was the fancy stylings of Glenn Danzig with Long Way Back from Hell.
1: Danzig's one of the ones that just never connected with me. I don't really care for Danzig.
0: Well, keep that opinion away from Nick and Northeast because, you know, he will not like to hear that.
1: I'm going to keep away from Danzig. He'd probably punch me in the face.
0: He might just do that just for the sport of it, from what I heard. He just likes to do that. I forgot. I went on some lore trip on the internet with him. Like, people used to go by his house and you just had this, like, random pile of, like, tipped over bricks and never cleaned it up. So people would just go by and take a picture of this brick pile tipped over. I swear it's a thing, or else I had really good weed back then. But yeah, I just remember being like the people would stop by in his neighborhood and like around LA and just take. He didn't have like this big crazy house.
1: I mean, I guess messing with Danzig's a fun thing to do. I guess.
0: Yeah, it comes with a cost. Not related to Danzig is Slayer, who's going to be here next Friday with Hatebreed, and we're going to jump right into Hatebreed with "I Will Be Heard" off their album Perseverance. We're going to give away tickets later. Stay tuned. It's the Pit on 93X. No.

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0: That was Empath, New Russian Circles. You're listening to the Pit on 93X every Saturday night, 10 to midnight. Kato, how are you?
1: I'm doing all right.
0: He's doing good.
1: I'm very excited for Slayer.
0: Really excited for Slayer. Well, only a few short days left, so be well behaved.
1: Friday
0: and don't ruin
1: night.
0: Friday night.
1: So don't get grounded, is that what you're going to say?
0: Don't get in trouble so you miss it. And speaking of that, we're going to give away some tickets. If you text the word REACH, R-E-A-C-H, to 651-989-9393, you could win tickets to Slayer this Friday with Down, Suicidal Tendencies, and Hatebreed playing Rain and Blood Fool, along with all the hits, or some of the hits, depending on which ones the hits you consider are. And you can hear all that live with what we're hoping is half the budget is spent on Pyro.
1: All the pop songs that Slayer plays these days, yeah.
0: Yeah, and if not, Kato already said he's starting a fire in the lawn. We recorded it, so if you want to do it, we can say Kato did, because he already was on record.
1: Not going to be me.
0: This band won't be here, but they're great. Here's Guilt Trip with a new song by them called The One by One.
1: By One, on the Pit.

0: Other Hells. That was new ceremony on The Pit on 93X every Saturday, 10 to midnight. I'm Graham, joined by Cato.
1: Hey, they've got the typo in there you had there a couple weeks ago in there, too. It's Tell Me Your Dream, the name of the album on there.
0: No, Tell Me.
1: Tell Me Your Dream.
0: Tell Me
1: Your Dream, the real name, yeah.
0: I don't know. Well, I'll talk to my therapist about it next time.
1: Yeah, it's a good idea.
0: She was like, am I harvesting some deeper rooted issue?
1: What does Tell Me mean?
0: Tell Me Your Dreams. Anyway, I'll shut up.

0: We're going to play New Converge here, and after that, we're going to play a band called Total Meltdown and Public Enemy.
1: Yeah.
0: Real quick, tonight we are sponsored by Slayer, who's going to be here next Friday with Down, Suicidal Tendencies, and Hatebreed at the Mystic Lake Amphitheater, a place everybody loves.
1: Yeah.
0: Except for one lady, probably on Facebook.
1: Yeah, but, probably. I think there's two of them, actually, but the most people like it, yeah.
0: Most people are somewhat positive towards it. That's also how I describe this next band, Converge. Two albums this year. Several people do like them.
1: Yep, several.
0: We do too, yeah. And if you want to check out our interview, we interviewed Jake Bannon from Converge along with some other great bands. Here's Doom and Blood. Excuse me. Isn't it Doom and Bloom?
1: Doom and Bloom.
0: Talk about typo. Typo Tammy over here. Remember Tammy in HR?
1: I do. On the pit.

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0: 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You're listening to the Pit Down 93X every Saturday, 10 to midnight. A quick shout out to Sally down in Denver and your gang of hooligans who listen to the show. Thank you guys. If you're in town and want to go to Slayer, it's next Friday.
1: Yep.
0: No more tickets to give away for us, so you'll just have to see us there. Probably breakdancing on a little piece of cardboard by the box office you guys want to throw down. More than likely starting fires in the lawn or playing hacky sack. But alas, there's plenty of time to do all of it because I'm guessing the doors that day are probably like three with four bands.
1: Yeah, get there early for Hatebreed.
0: That's true. And we're going to wrap it up with a new song from Gore, period. Lead Me to the Slaughter. Any closing statements, Kato?
1: I think I'm going to head to Mystic Lake Camp pretty soon, probably tomorrow, and just hang out at the place looking, waiting for Slayer.
0: And even if you end up getting lost, that Creed's the next day.
1: Oh, yeah, that's right.
0: Go get some Candle Box.
1: Our show's on Saturday. Get some Creed and Candle Box. But Slayer's going to be awesome.
0: Hell yeah. Slipping on 93X. Thanks for listening every Saturday.
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0: three things to know about the new song from Bill Murray and A Day to Remember. Always Let You Down was conceived when Bill Murray and Jeremy from A Day to Remember ran into each other at the gym. They decided to do a song together that day.
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1: One. Words Are Worthless is about trying to save the person you love while realizing you can't live without them either way. Two. It's from the band's debut album, Afterglow, which has over 500 million

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1: There's a moment that you reverted me back to middle school or high school a couple days ago. Maybe you remember when we were leaving the building.
2: Oh, God.
1: Do you mind me sharing this?
2: Oh, no, not happened? At all. Okay. Not at all. This was flipping junior high. Don't let anyone ever tell you that you're too old for a little bit of junior high shenanigans. This was, yeah, go ahead. I have
1: actually
2: no...
1: I've got my work ordered physical today, and I have to have them check my stomach because my stomach still hurts from holding in laughter until we left.
2: I'm glad you enjoyed it.
1: Oh my gosh, it was great. So we're in the bathroom, and somebody was so rude. They were pooping while we were in there trying to pee.
2: And Cubby and I like to go into the men's room together and get hip to hip, and so we did. And yeah,
3: hold
2: you're
3: hands
2: right.
3: on your way there.
2: Some rude bastard is in the stall taking a dump.
1: We go and Nick just kind of hovers his hand over the light switch.
2: Yeah,
1: and I thought, he's just cracking me up.
3: Yeah.
1: And then he turned the light on.
3: Dude, that's so bogus.
1: This guy's in there, and it's dark in when the. I mean, there's no window, nothing. When you turn the light off, that is dark in there.
2: And we waited, and we waited, and we waited.
1: And he goes,
2: Yeah. The guy who was taking, that's all he did. The guy who was taking a deuce goes, and we waited, and I flipped it back on before we left.
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Somewhere in the multiverse, there's a 93X that only plays Men Without Hats on repeat. Aren't you glad you live in this timeline? 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
2: You can hear it right now.

0: This is what you missed on the half-assed morning show.
1: There's a moment that you reverted me back to middle school or high school a couple days ago. Maybe you remember when we were leaving the building.
2: Oh, God.
1: Do you mind me sharing this?
2: Oh, no, not at all. Okay. Not at all. This was flipping junior high. Don't let anyone ever tell you that you're too old for a little bit of junior high shenanigans. This was, yeah, go ahead. I have
1: actually,
2: no...
1: you all, so I've got my work ordered physical today, and I have to have them check my stomach because my stomach still hurts from holding in laughter until we left.
2: I'm glad you enjoyed it.
1: Oh my gosh, it was great. So we're in the bathroom, and somebody was so rude. They were pooping while we were in there trying to pee.
2: They were.
1: You know, and...
2: Cubby and I like to go into the men's room together and get hip to hip, and yep. So we did, and yeah,
3: hold
2: you're right.
3: Hold hands on your way there.
2: Some rude bastard is in the stall taking a dump.
1: We go, and Nick just kind of hovers his hand over the light switch.
2: Yeah.
1: And I thought, ah, he's just cracking me up.
3: Yeah.
1: And then he turned the light off.
3: Dude, that's so bogus.
1: This guy's in there, and it's dark in when the. I mean, there's no window, nothing. When you turn the light off, that is dark in there.
2: And we waited, and we waited, and we waited.
1: And he goes,
2: Yeah. The guy who was taking, that's all he did. The guy who was taking a deuce goes, and we waited, and I flipped it back on before we left.
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1: There's a moment that you reverted me back to middle school or high school a couple days ago. Maybe you remember when we were leaving the building.
2: Oh, God.
1: Do you mind me sharing this?
2: Oh, no, not at all. Okay. Not at all. This was flipping junior high. Don't let anyone ever tell you that you're too old for a little bit of junior high shenanigans. This was, yeah, go ahead. I have
1: actually,
2: no...
1: So I've got my work ordered physical today, and I have to have them check my stomach because my stomach still hurts from holding in laughter until we left.
2: I'm glad you enjoyed it.
1: Oh, my gosh, it was great. So we're in the bathroom, and somebody was so rude. They were pooping while we were in there trying to pee.
2: They were.
1: You know, and...
2: Cubby and I like to go into the men's room together and get hip to hip, and yep. So we did, and yeah,
3: hold hands on your way there.
2: Some rude bastard is in the stall taking a dump.
1: We go, and Nick just kind of hovers his hand over the light switch.
2: Yeah.
1: And I thought, he's just cracking me up.
3: Yeah.
1: And then he turned the light on.
3: Dude, that's so bogus.
1: This guy's in there, and it's dark in when the. I mean, there's no window, nothing. When you turn the light off, that is dark in there.
2: And we waited, and we waited, and we waited.
1: And he goes,
2: Yeah. The guy who was taking, that's all he did. The guy who was taking a deuce goes, and we waited, and I flipped it back on before we left.
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2: I'm Derek Madden. 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
0: Don't want to go home tonight is about refusing to go back to normal.
2: Two. It's a song that highlights vocals from both of 3 Days Grace's singers, Adam Gontier and Matt Walsh.
0: Three. You could hear it right now on 93X.
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1: All right, partner. Keep on rolling, baby. 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
1: There's a moment that you reverted me back to middle school or high school a couple days ago. Maybe you remember when we were leaving the building.
2: Oh, God.
1: Do you mind me sharing this?
2: Oh, no, not at all. Okay. Not at all. This was flipping junior high. Don't let anyone ever tell you that you're too old for a little bit of junior high shenanigans. This was, yeah, go ahead. I have
1: actually,
2: no...
1: I've got my work ordered physical today, and I have to have them check my stomach because my stomach still hurts from holding in laughter until we left.
2: I'm glad you enjoyed it.
1: Oh, my gosh, it was great. So we're in the bathroom, and somebody was so rude. They were pooping while we were in there trying to pee.
2: They were.
1: You know, and...
2: Cubby and I like to go into the men's room together and get hip to hip, and yep. So we did, and yeah,
3: hold
2: you're right.
3: Hold hands on your way there.
2: Some rude bastard is in the stall taking a dump.
1: We go, and Nick just kind of hovers his hand over the light switch.
2: Yeah.
1: And I thought, he's just cracking me up.
3: Yeah.
1: And then he turned the light on.
3: Dude, that's so bogus.
1: This guy's in there, and it's dark in when the. I mean, there's no window, nothing. When you turn the light off, that is dark in there.
2: And we waited, and we waited, and we waited.
1: And he goes,
2: Yeah. The guy who was taking, that's all he did. The guy who was taking a deuce goes, and we waited, and I flipped it back on before we left.
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3: The Best of Our Knowledge explores topics on learning, education, and research. Coming up, Amy Vitale is a National Geographic photographer who was recently designated Explorer at Large. The title is an honor reserved only for the most impactful of storytellers, scientists, and changemakers. I'm Lucas Willard, host of The Best of Our Knowledge.

0: This is The Best of Our Knowledge. I'm Lucas Willard. On today's program, we'll speak with Amy Vitale. Amy is one of National Geographic's two new explorers at large. It's a designation few have achieved. Nat Geo says the role is reserved for exceptional change makers. A photographer who has told the stories of conflicts and challenges in more than 100 countries, Amy has also used her camera to document the battle against extinction. I spoke with Amy about her work and her journey as a visual storyteller with a worldwide impact.
1: Oh, it's been a long, windy journey, but I never approached them. They approached me after many years of, it was about a decade at that point, I was already working, and my work was really focused on humanity and the human condition, and I was covering a lot of conflicts and war, trying to understand how these conflicts happen, why, and I would really go and live in places for years. So at the time that National Geographic reached out to me, I was living in India and covering the longest pending conflict in the world between India and Pakistan. And that was actually a really pivotal moment as well, because it was around that time when I began to understand that all these conflicts I had been covering, at the backdrop of almost every single one of them, was our environment, the natural world. And when it begins to suffer, the breakdown of our natural world leads to not just the loss of healthy ecosystems, but actually to more human suffering. And I began to really make this connection and started to shift my focus a few years later to that, to wildlife, to habitats, to try to show these connections and how we are really a part of the natural world and we need to understand that. And so it's been this very long journey. And my original work with National Geographic was focused really on humanity. And then a few years later, I began one of the stories that has been the longest story I've worked on for 17 years. I've been working on a story about extinction and what that will mean for all of us. And it is the extinction of the northern white rhino. And so I began that story in 2009 when there were just 8 of them known to be alive, all living in zoos. And there was this last-ditch effort to move 4 of the last northern white rhinos to Kenya in the hopes that the open air and roam to room might somehow stimulate them to breed. And that, you know, flash forward, that didn't work. And in 2018, you know, there's this very iconic image and story about Sudan, the last male northern white rhino, as he was passing away. And that signaled, you know, the functional extinction of this species. So that's this very long story. But then there is this hopeful twist to the story, as there always is in the darkest moments of every story. Human ingenuity and commitment, a team of scientists, it's called the BioRescue Project, are now very close to resurrecting the species. And this is one of the longest stories. It's actually a film on Disney Plus and Hulu right now. But I'm working very closely and have been for many years with the BioRescue team as they race to save them using IVF. But it's a very long story. I'm trying to compress in minutes.
0: No, it's fine. And let's take it in chunks. I do want to talk about that photo of Sudan, the last male northern white rhinoceros. And it's a very striking image of a rhinoceros that is, if it can be personified, it's kneeling, it's low to the ground, it looks sad and depressed, and obviously it's at the end of its life, and there's us as humans, when we read into that image, knowing the context of it, we, you know, sort of fill in the blanks there. What was that moment like? And I know that there's a lot of times when you're working as a photographer where you might have to turn off the emotion, or you're looking and you're doing your work through the lens of a camera. But to capture a moment like that of another species that's so striking in a photograph, take me to that moment and how you felt capturing the, you know, an extinction of a species that has been on the Earth for millions of years.
1: Yeah, I mean, just to back up a little bit, when you think about how heartbreaking this moment was, it's, you think about this species that there were probably tens of thousands of them roaming just 100 years ago, not that long. And on this day, this moment, I think what makes that image so moving and what really captured people and myself was not just, you know, Sudan, it's clear that these were his last moments, but what is so beautiful in that moment and so tender was that Joseph Wachira, one of the men who loved and cared for him and dedicated his whole life to caring for him, is leaning in to give him his last goodbye. And what was extraordinary is Sudan's head was on the ground. It was raining, and he lifted up his head. He knew. And it was, you know, it still makes me emotional. It, that moment never goes away. And the thing I remember the most about it was how quiet it was, the silence. There was, usually nature is noisy. There's wind, there's birds, there's, you know, there's just, there's a lot in the natural world. And it was almost as if the whole world was mourning this moment and what it meant for humanity and for this planet. And all you could hear was just the muffled sobs of everybody who loved and dedicated their lives to caring for him. And it felt like it was the silence, this really haunting silence that seemed to foreshadow what this world will be like without all of these creatures who, you know, give so much more. You know, it's, we talk about the breakdown in an ecosystem when we take these keystone species out, which is all very true. But the thing that always strikes me is like, we are losing so much more than that. We are losing a piece of ourselves, a piece of the wild within all of us every time we lose a species. And it's happening so quickly. We have lost 73% of the world's wildlife in the last 50 years. And that statistic always just is like a dagger in my heart. And I, you know, because I, it's been personal, like I've fallen in love with these creatures. They are like these giant unicorns. They are these gentle, hulking creatures that when you are in their presence, you realize they have been on this planet so much longer than all of us. They, you know, millions of years. And you know, I always feel like I'm in the presence of dinosaurs and how wondrous that is.
0: Did your understanding of the animal kingdom really change through this job? Certainly, just to keep on the subject of Sudan, this rhinoceros, the last male of its species passing away, did something trigger in that moment, or did it reaffirm an understanding that you've developed about animals and people and their relationship in the work up to that moment?
1: Oh, I love that question. And I think that it's been a evolution. And I can remember so clearly the first day I met him and standing there in his presence, I quite unexpectedly fell in love with a rhinoceros. You know, there was just something so magical being next to that, you know, just this gentle, hulking beast. And he, I began to understand that every single creature and life form has intelligence and a personality. And as you, you know, spend more and more time next to any you know, animal or life form, you begin to, and you really slow down and start observing, you realize our arrogance in thinking that that they wouldn't have that. Of course they do. And that's what has evolved more and more with every, you know, every story I work on, every interaction. I feel it, and something really changed within me, though, working on this story in particular, where that was the moment when I began to truly understand how deeply interconnected we are to all of life on this planet, not just other humans, not to, you know, certain species, but to everything, even the trees. You know, we treat them like they're the backdrop to our story, when in fact we are the backdrop to theirs. And it's this sense of humility and understanding our tiny, you know, insignificant, we are insignificant. And without all these creatures and life that gives us the air we breathe, the water we drink, this daily miracle of life is because of all of these creatures. And, you know, I really, it's just so humbling, because you begin to understand how we're nothing without all of it and them.

0: This is The Best of Our Knowledge. I'm Lucas Willard. If you're just joining us, I'm speaking with Amy Vitale, a photographer. Amy is one of National Geographic's newest explorers at large.
1: I'm reminded of another photo in your portfolio of a giant panda, and it's an image of the large black and white animal, in its pose, and it's looking towards the camera. It looks like it's almost human, or that there is something of a feeling of trust between the animal and the photographer. Also in your portfolio, there's a photo of you dressed up in a panda bear disguise, is the only way I could sort of put it. But could you tell me a little bit more about your work with the giant panda? And did you feel this same sort of connection with this animal?
2: As with all animals, yes. I mean, when I began this story, I had the privilege of spending 3 years making multiple trips to China and really digging deeply into the story of giant pandas. And what I really learned on this story was mind-bending, because we as humans, again, we always turn them, we manipulate them into, you know, to what we think they are. And actually, so we've turned them into these almost clownish cartoon characters. They are bumbly and rolly and, you know, joyful and playing with each other. That's what we see. We see them in cartoons as stuffed animals. But, you know, what I learned on this story was exactly the opposite. They're incredibly elusive, very solitary, quiet. They live in thick bamboo forests away from humanity. They've been, again, like rhinos, on the planet for millions of years, much longer than all of us. And we're only very recently, in the great, you know, scope of this planet, very recently discovered to humanity, at least to the Western world. You know, they, if you look at ancient Chinese art, you will not find representations of pandas. The first one was captured alive only in 1936, not that long ago. And, you know, I think this, that was a long journey, really spending time trying to understand their story, and actually all the great work being done to try to save them from extinction. And I love stories like this where, you know, you think you know an animal or you think you know the story. And I like to take what people think they know and flip it on its head. Take something that everybody, I mean, billions and billions of people know what a giant panda is, but I like to surprise them. And that story really did that. You know, we basically, after 1 month after that story was published, it's China, you know, we really focus a lot on the bad environmental stories coming out of this country. And some of my best lessons in conservation were learned there. I met some of the best conservationists there, working on a lot of different wild species there. But it was just a really surprising story. And they are just magical, elusive. They're almost as mythical as Bigfoot. And they basically have spent a lot of time and energy reforesting places, reconnecting corridors, and trying to bring back the species. But so let me get to why we were all dressed up in these really weird panda costumes, which, by the way, were scented with panda urine. Because, like many animals, they go by smell, not sight. So the head of the panda program wanted to take pandas born in captivity and rewild them, which is a very difficult thing to do. After one generation in captivity, they don't actually know how to survive in the wild, so they have to go through this whole elaborate training program to make sure that when they are sent back to the wild, they'll survive. And of course, one of the biggest threats is us humans, so we had to dress up in these crazy panda costumes, which are harder to rock than you would imagine because they're scented. And I would do it over a million times just to get close to those creatures. But it was really, yeah, it was an incredible story. And that was a panda. The picture you're talking about was a panda who I would climb a mountain every day for a month straight and never see her. And all the people working there are like, you're never going to see her. She's so elusive. And finally, almost at the end of my time there, she walked out of the mist of this big bamboo forest and did her little panda pose. And then, you know, wanders off again. And it was just a really special moment.
1: When you're going through a situation where you're going to be putting on a smelly panda suit and traveling through the misty forest every day for a month, it has to seem, I mean, it seems worth it when it pays off, but when you're doing this very challenging work that takes so much preparation and so much stick-to-itiveness, are there moments where you do feel down? Oh, I'll never get the shot. Oh, what am I even doing here? How do you keep yourself engaged in that process with hoping to capture something that is rarely or maybe has not ever been captured before?
2: I love that question, of course, and all the time. And there's so much failure. And, you know, the panda story or even the northern white rhino with Sudan and Joseph, you know, that image of Joseph in Sudan was an image that took 9 years. I knew that extinction might likely happen in my lifetime, and I just stayed in touch and made multiple trips to Kenya trying to build the relationships. The same thing with the panda story, the same thing with every story. And it's always in that moment when I feel like giving up, you know, that it just, I look at the people doing the real work and I realize, you know, this is not about you. Look at these people who show up every single day. The work is hard. You know, they get malaria. They're away from. Joseph spends 10 months a year with these rhinoceroses and just 2 months a year with his own children and own family and all the people he loves. They are the real, you know, if we're going to, I don't like that word hero, but, you know, they really are the heroes. And my job is simply to shine a light on the people who do that work every single day and never, you know, the credit always seems to go to others. And my work is to shine a light on the people who are doing so much for this planet, for their communities, for wildlife. I just want to shine a light on them. And they are the ones that keep me going. You know, I see the BioRescue Project team. You know, they're in the middle of the story right now. They're so close to resurrecting a species that is, they have two female northern rhinos left on the planet. The odds are stacked against them. It feels hopeless. And I just look at them. They pay for their flights every single time. Nobody's paying them to do this work. It is, they're leaving their families. You know, that makes me, sometimes I just get, it makes me cry when I think about what is that, what is inside of them to keep them going? You know, I can tell you, I can name thousands of people I've met in my life that, yeah, I don't know what I actually seek to, I think what keeps me going is like trying to understand where does that passion and commitment come from. And if they're showing up, I want to be there too.

0: You're listening to The Best of Our Knowledge. I'm Lucas Willard. I'm speaking with photographer Amy Vitale, who was recently named Explorer at Large by National Geographic.
1: I do want to speak about your new honor, the National Geographic Explorer at Large distinction. And I wanted to ask, one, how you feel about that, but two, what will this allow you to do in your travels around the world? Can you tell me about what you're looking forward to accomplishing with this new honor, this new title?
2: Well, first of all, to be included in such a small and very, you know, it's an extraordinary and storied group in their 138 years of National Geographic Society, it's profoundly humbling. And I definitely have imposter syndrome. And, you know, there's also a huge responsibility that comes with it. And I feel that, and I'm excited by what more I can do to keep showing up. I think that my work is not just in the stories I tell, which are, you know, really about this intersection of wildlife and people and all these environmental challenges we faced. But to me, my role is also about how can I support others in sharing these amazing stories happening in all of our communities and stories of hope? You know, this is something I've always wanted to focus on, because every single issue, whether it is, you know, extinction or deforestation or loss of clean water, you know, all the challenges we have, I always find extraordinary people. The people I've talked about already that are out there, and I think that they need a light and their stories to be amplified, because it helps get them the much needed support that they need to keep going. So I see our role as the messenger, and that's why I actually created a nonprofit called Vital Impacts, where we have so many programs, but it's really about supporting the next generation of environmental storytellers who are working locally, focusing on solutions in their own communities. And then we also do, you know, we've raised $3.7 million in just a little over 4 years that we then give back to the people on the front lines doing this work. And, you know, I see how art and science can merge and how much power we all really have when we choose to make these stories important. So that role, that, you know, this honor that National Geographic gave me, I understand that it's not just about my own work, but my work to bring this community together and focus on what we can do in a very complex moment. So that's what's guiding me. Yeah, and I really think that if we can all, I know that we're in a difficult moment right now where a lot of people feel like, you know, it's easy in the noise of everything happening that our voices don't matter. But I have seen the impossible become possible. I've seen it in every story I seek out. And I just want to remind people that every single little act of doing, of kindness, really kind of, even when it feels small and futile, it actually does matter. It kind of quietly bends the arc of what comes next. And history really only looks inevitable in retrospect. I think in real time, it's really shaped by all the people who refuse to give up. And that's a very long-winded answer, but I think that's why I'm so excited by this opportunity and why National Geographic is supporting my work. I think it's about, you know, really hope. And I actually call my talks that I give Wild Hope, because you kind of have to have a lot of wild hope to create positive change in this world right now.
1: Well, Amy, thank you so much for taking the time to speak with me about all of your work. I really appreciate it.
2: Oh, I really appreciate you. Thank you so much for making the time.
1: Amy Vitale was recently named National Geographic Explorer at Large. This is The Best of Our Knowledge. I'm Lucas Willard.

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Until next time, I'm Lucas Willard.

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2: It's really, really heartening and promising to see people make it to their grandchildren's graduation or see their kids get married because of these new developments.
1: What's changing in when to get checked for cancer, who gets diagnosed, and how it's treated? Then,
3: managing a lot of different portion sizes can be challenging, particularly when you don't have a lot of staff, you have a really high turnover, you're trying to get some consistency.
4: The way America eats is changing, and restaurant menus are quickly changing with it. I'm Marty Peterson.
1: And I'm Gary Price. These stories in depth this week on your public affairs magazine, Viewpoints.
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1: For many of us, our picture of cancer comes from someone else's experience. Maybe it was a colleague who underwent chemotherapy, a friend who needed surgery, or an older relative who died from the disease. Most of us know someone who's been touched by cancer. Dr. Avishek Kumar works with these patients every day. He's a medical oncologist and hematologist at Regional Cancer Care Associates in New Jersey. Kumar says some people with advanced cancers are now living for years, but what happens after a diagnosis still often depends on how early the disease is found. One growing concern is colorectal cancer among younger adults.
2: We're seeing a dramatic rise in the rate of colon cancer in younger people. So recently the screening guidelines shifted, and the recommendation now is to begin the screening earlier at the age of

0: foods. These habits matter, but Kumar says a diagnosis isn't proof that someone did something wrong.
1: Cancer prevention isn't about eliminating every single risk. It's just about improving the odds. It's about playing the odds game. You can do everything right and still develop cancer. Unfortunately, it's not a moral failure. It kind of just happens.
0: No set routine of lifestyle can make someone 100% cancer-proof. However, healthier choices do lower the odds. Early screening also provides another layer of protection. Kumar urges people to stay on top of annual physicals and speak up early when something feels different or doesn't go away.
1: Cancer prevention isn't about eliminating every single risk. It's just about improving the odds. It's about playing the odds game. You can do everything right and still develop cancer. Unfortunately, it's not a moral failure. It kind of just happens.
0: Another easy assumption is that your risk of cancer will announce itself through your family tree. Family history can be important, especially when several relatives develop the same cancer or someone is diagnosed at a young age. But most cancers develop without a strong family connection.
1: People oftentimes, they focus on the family history. They say, well, nobody in my family has had a colon cancer, or nobody's had a breast cancer. It's important to know that only a certain small percentage of cancers are really driven by family history. No family history is not a force field. A lot of cancers are not caused by any sort of inherited mutation. So that's why it's important to live a healthy lifestyle and do all the recommended screenings as well.
0: If doctors do find evidence of cancer, many of us still imagine a treatment regimen that destroys our body and immune system. While everyone's case is different, Kumar says that cancer treatments are far more tailored these days.
1: People think, when I start treating people for a cancer, they think of chemotherapy as being some sort of a terrible green Drano-like substance that we infuse into their bodies. It's important to know that the word chemotherapy, quote unquote, is just a general term for drugs used to treat cancer. And colloquially, we'll refer to a lot of it as chemotherapy, but really there's hundreds of different types of these drugs, and not all of them make you lose your hair, not all of them make you nauseous. And there's even new generations of therapy like immunotherapy and targeted therapies, which are kind of like precision-guided type therapies. And a lot of these, their side effect profile is much more limited, and they're very, very efficacious, bespoke to the individual mutations in the cancer, and they can work really well, but also allow the patient to preserve quality of life.
0: Immunotherapy, for example, can help the body's own immune system recognize and attack cancer cells, and two people with the same type of cancer may receive very different therapies based on the mutations or other features driving each tumor. That shift is especially important for pancreatic cancer, a disease that's often found late and has historically had fewer effective treatment options.
1: Recently, a few months ago, there's a major new drug for pancreatic cancer that is currently available on compassionate use and also clinical trials. But the hope is that it's going to be a lot more available to the widespread population soon, called daraxonrasib. And it's one of the new major really promising treatments for pancreatic cancer. One of the few that's come out in really decades, and everyone's really excited about it. It got a standing ovation at the giant oncology conference that we have each year in Chicago called ASCO. And it's really been in the news a lot. So it offers a lot of hope for patients with pancreatic cancer, because pancreatic cancer was really previously considered quote unquote undruggable, meaning that it responded somewhat to conventional chemotherapy, but not as well as we'd liked. But this new drug really offers a lot of promise and hope to a lot of patients and their families.
0: Researchers have reported results from a large phase 3 trial of this drug. Among people whose metastatic pancreatic cancer had already been treated, those who received the new drug lived a median of about 13 months. That compares with about 6.5 months for those receiving standard chemotherapy. Patients taking the pill also reported less pain and fewer side effects. For Kumar, the bigger change isn't only that more drugs exist, it's an overall improvement in quality of life, even in the worst cases.
1: It's a sea change, even from 20 or 30 years ago. It's incredible, all the developments we have, and it's really, really heartening and promising to see people make it to their grandchildren's graduation or see their kids get married because of these new developments. And also have them out of the hospital and functioning and living life while being treated for these cancers.
0: Cancer still is a life-altering diagnosis, but what comes after it isn't as fixed or hopeless as many people think. Earlier screening, more precise.

0: 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I'm Gary Price.
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3: Walk into a chain like Chili's, Buffalo Wild Wings, or IHOP, and you may be surprised by what's on the menu. In a country well known for its large portions, that stereotype may be starting to fade. Recently, more brands have been cutting portion sizes and focusing on fewer calories and higher protein offerings. There have always been some healthy entrees on menus, but more places across the board are adding to this lineup. One big reason? A desire to stay relevant to customers who are on GLP-1 weight loss drugs. These prescription medicines reduce appetite and help people lose weight, changing how much people eat and what they're craving.
4: We're seeing consumers order a lot smaller portions, or sometimes they'll order, you know, a normal portion, and then they're going and they're purposefully splitting it with a friend. So we're seeing that kind of the right size, right price really popping up.
3: That's Dana Baggett, Executive Director of Restaurant Client Strategy at R.R. Donnelly. The reality is that many restaurants can't rebuild their menus with every trend, but many chains are testing how to better appeal to this growing customer base. Some are adding more protein-rich items, while others are offering more than one portion size. Starbucks, for example, has been pushing protein-enhanced coffee drinks, while Olive Garden recently introduced smaller portions at lower prices.
4: When it comes to this protein forward and really looking at these nutrient dense, we see brands are either reinventing their menu, so they're creating these new menu items that are focused on high protein, or really what's easier to do is to take your current menu options and start calling out the amount of protein that's in those menu items. So we'll see brands like Chipotle has like their high protein bowls with 30 grams of protein in it. They're marketing that 30 grams of protein. And you see it all across the board. The two that actually call out a GLP menu would be Smoothie King and Blaze. I think they're doing a really great job there, focusing on a GLP friendly menu. And then there's some ones that just totally surprise you, like Panda Express. I wouldn't expect a brand like Panda Express to be promoting a protein, but they do a protein and fiber plate.
3: Panda Express may not be the first place that comes to mind when you think of high protein, but that's part of the point. Protein has become less of a niche and more of a selling point. Demand for pizza and fried foods has dropped, and more customers are choosing grilled chicken, salads, and other lighter options. For restaurants, though, chasing those preferences can sometimes be difficult.
5: If you're looking at a beverage operator like Starbucks, and even within the beverage space, you're certainly seeing a lot of innovation from beverages that are bumping up the protein level in everything from coffee to sodas to, you know, whatever you want to talk about, right? So that from the protein point of view, that's a really, really easy thing to do.
3: That's Maeve Webster, president of the food and beverage consulting firm Menu Matters. She says cutting down portion sizes can quickly get complicated.
5: It can be a little bit more challenging for operators operationally back of house, because managing a lot of different portion sizes can be challenging, particularly when you don't have a lot of staff, you have a really high turnover, you're trying to get some consistency. And plus, you know, operators don't necessarily want people ordering a lot of small portion sizes, because then the check averages go down, the profit margins go down, the whole thing. But I do think that operators understand finally, because this is portion size has been a conversation that's been going on for like two decades, right? What are we going to do about portion sizes for different reasons over that period of time? But I think finally they understand that there is a fundamental shift in the way people eat for a number of reasons, and they either need to start offering a variety of portion sizes and the option to customize your portion size as much as they are allowing for customization with flavor and sauces and all these other things.
3: Despite the difficulty, more well-known brands are changing, and many people are attributing it back to GLP-1s as the driving force. But Webster says the numbers tell a more complicated story. People on these meds do tend to eat less, eating about 20% fewer calories on average. Industry experts say that if more Americans get on GLP-1s, it could cost the food and beverage industry tens of billions of dollars in sales over the next few years. But so far, overall, dinner sales have only dropped by less than 0.5%. That difference is important. It shows that while GLP-1 users are changing how they eat, they're also part of a much bigger change toward healthier, more mindful eating.
5: Right now in the U.S., the discussion around GLP-1s is a lot larger than the actual population of users of GLP-1s. At the moment, only about 11% of the population is currently using GLP-1s. The abandonment rate after the first year is up around 70%. So there are a lot of things around this. So I think a lot of the trends that are being attributed to GLP-1 are really part of larger macro consumer behavior trends that are mirrored by GLP-1 users, but not actually all driven by GLP-1 users.
3: As pharmaceutical companies begin rolling out GLP-1 pills, which are much more user-friendly than an injectable, experts predict that the number of users will grow even more. This could be the point when the restaurant industry begins to feel a much bigger impact. But Bagot says the intense focus on GLP-1 users has caused many restaurants to overlook the group that's already shaping the future of dining, Gen Z.
4: The one thing people are missing, or the big fact that no one's talking about yet, is that the GLP-1 users are right now a pretty small population of how they're impacting the restaurants. But what's really impacting the restaurants is how the Gen Z population is going to market. And what we're seeing is that, you know, Gen Z has already been moving towards this conscious, intentional order, and the GLP-1s are just accelerating. So they're speeding up this behavior to a broader audience. So the exciting thing is when you look at brands and they're looking like, how do I own that next decade? You're looking at the GLP-1 user, but you're also looking at these younger generation that wants cleaner foods. They want less sugar. They want high protein. And the brands that are going to win big are going to really lean into that.
3: For restaurants, responding to Gen Z goes past adding protein or shrinking a portion. More young adults are drinking less or skipping it entirely. That creates a real business challenge because alcoholic drinks have traditionally been one of the industry's biggest profit drivers. In response, some restaurants are treating non-alcoholic drinks as a real menu category by investing in premium mocktails.
4: I think the brands that are doing such a great job are looking at these consumers that aren't drinking alcohol, and they're looking at them as an opportunity. So they're coming together with these trend-forward beverages, and they're making these, I would say, Instagram-worthy drinks that are a mocktail. So you have this order envy that's happening with an elevated glass or, you know, elevated dry ice. And so they're being included instead of being excluded from the conversation when you have a group ordering and some have alcohol and some have these really elevated mocktails. It's just a more inclusive feeling. And I think there are a lot of really great brands that are winning that way too.
3: And there's also a risk in trying to follow too many trends at once. McDonald's recent drop in sales is a prime example. The fast food chain added a flood of new items and promotions, but this ended up making its menu feel like it was stretching in too many directions. It's now putting more attention back on affordable meals and the familiar items it's known for. Webster says chain restaurants have to know which changes actually fit their customers and which ones could pull them too far away from their core.
5: Would it make sense for an ice cream maker to throw protein ice cream on there? I don't know, maybe, but like, is that your brand? Is that why people are coming to you? So I would say, number one, don't get distracted with trends. Always think more about the solutions that you need to offer. What kind of solutions do your guests actually need? That might have nothing to do with the trend that's out there. Feel free to walk away from the trends. If they don't work for you, you don't need them.
3: GLP-1s may be changing the American food scene, but every restaurant is different. What might work for one chain or mom-and-pop shop may not work for another. To To learn more about Dana Baggett, Maeve Webster, and all our featured guests, visit viewpointsradio.org. 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
11: This is Viewpoints Explained. I'm Ebony McMorris. A college can welcome a new freshman class, raise tuition, and cut faculty jobs all at the same time. This year, that contradiction is showing up on college campuses across the U.S. Earlier this summer, the University of Minnesota approved a budget that eliminated 230 teaching jobs. It also raised the price of undergraduate tuition by almost 4%. In Baltimore, Johns Hopkins University cut more than 100 positions after losing federal research funding. And these budget reductions are also hitting tech-focused universities, too. In Chicago, the Illinois Institute of Technology, known for its engineering, computing, and science programs, recently laid off about 160 faculty and staff members. The school is dealing with research cuts, fewer international students, and a broader enrollment decline, and is trying to trim costs to ensure its long-term financial health. Interestingly, international students made up 40% of its enrollment last year. Zooming out, college enrollment isn't falling everywhere. National enrollment actually grew slightly this past spring, but the gains were uneven. Master's programs shrank, international graduate enrollment fell, and many small private universities saw little to no growth. In the long term, colleges are also dealing with a shrinking pipeline of traditional students. The Federal Reserve reports that the share of high school graduates headed straight to college has dropped from 70 to 62% over the last decade. For those who do choose to get a degree, this could mean fewer majors, more limited class offerings, or having to transfer if their school closes. In a tough economy and fast-changing labor market, more colleges will have to get creative in order to stay relevant. That's Viewpoints Explained for this week. I'm Ebony McMorris.
12: Welcome to Culture Crash, where we examine what's new and old in entertainment. Spider-Man Brand New Day is the fourth installment of the MCU's Spider-Man franchise starring Tom Holland, and it's the best of the bunch, instantly becoming my favorite Spider-Man movie since Sam Raimi's Spider-Man 2, starring Tobey Maguire back in 2004. I enjoyed the first three Holland-starring Spidey films, but I always felt they were held back by their locations. Spider-Man Homecoming was largely set in the suburbs or on a class trip to DC. Spider-Man Far From Home was set in Europe, and Spider-Man No Way Home was set in New York, but it was really shot on a green screen in Atlanta due to COVID restrictions. This means Brand New Day gets to be the first of Holland's films to take place fully on the real streets of New York City, where Spider-Man traditionally roams, and the movie makes glorious use of the city for a grittier, more street-level Spider-Man adventure. For Brand New Day, director Dustin Daniel Cretton replaces John Watts and instantly gives the series more humanity and emotional stakes than any of Watts' previous entries. The Peter Parker of Brand New Day is perfectly lonely, defeated, and single-mindedly motivated, just like he is in the comics. The Spider-Man of Brand New Day is fully competent and powerful, no longer the little kid dreaming of riding Iron Man's coattails. And the resulting film is a movie audiences love, setting box office records and proving that while America might have superhero fatigue, the world's most famous web-slinger is an emphatic exception to that trend. Spider-Man Brand New Day is in theaters now. I'm Evan Rook.
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15: Welcome to Minnesota Matters. I'm Tasha Radel. Joining me this week are MNN's John Anderson, Mark Dorenkamp, and Mike Grimm. Your go-to crew for what's making news, noise, and headlines across the North Star State. From the Capitol to the cornfield, from Main Street to the lakeshore, if it matters in Minnesota, we're on it. The Minnesota Lottery is proud to be a presenting sponsor of Minnesota Matters. When you say, I'm in, you've already won. Learn how lottery dollars can help better our state at mnlottery.com. Here's what we're diving into this week, protecting the Boundary Waters Canoe area, bringing agriculture to the state fair. The Golden Gopher football season kicks off next week and fans will notice new entry point technology. But first, Minnesota could receive hundreds of millions of dollars from a nationwide settlement with Meta over the impact of its social media platforms on children and teens. Minnesota Attorney General Keith Ellison.
16: The worst part is that Meta knew. Meta knew its platforms were harming kids. Meta knew that children were active on their platforms, including children under 13 who are prohibited from using the apps under Meta's own rules. But instead of taking steps to make Instagram and Facebook safer to use, they targeted children for data collection, calling kids a, quote, valuable but untapped, unquote, user base. So in October 2023, we took them to court. Yes, that's nearly 3 years ago, and you're probably wondering why it took so long to resolve the matter. Well, Meta tried every single procedural trick in the book to keep this from going to trial. We fought back, and the courts knocked down every attempt that they made. We fought on, and now, just 1 week after the trial started, we have a settlement. In the settlement, which is currently awaiting approval in court in California, that is the judge in the case, Meta agrees to pay the coalition states up to $17.1 billion. That is the largest tech settlement in the history and one of the largest state consumer protection settlements in history. Minnesota will receive at least $214 million and up to $307 million. But this isn't about the money, really. More importantly, is what we won for our kids. And now let me tell you about these much-needed changes and how Meta's platforms will engage our kids. Meta will set a hard-capped 2-hour daily time limit for children ages 13 to 17 on Instagram and Facebook with mandatory pauses after 15 and 60 and 90 minutes to interrupt endless scrolling. These limits remain in effect for 5 years. New nighttime blocks will restrict children's access from midnight to 6 a.m. so kids aren't losing valuable sleep while they're scrolling. Meta will eliminate push notifications on weekdays from 8 a.m. to 3 and during the school year so kids can stay focused on school. Meta will impose limits on features that kids use to compare and compete with each other, including beauty filters and visible like counts that have been linked to poor mental health for kids. All of this will be backed by improved age verification measures, better content controls, stronger parental controls, more safeguards against bullying, and tighter monitoring of content related to eating disorders, self-harm, and suicide. With the help of an independent auditor, our coalition of AGs will be regularly assessing these features to make sure they're rolling out on time and they're working as they should. Many of the provisions in this settlement align with the recommendations coming out of our reporting on emerging technology that the legislature asked us to put together a short time ago. We learned what needed to be done, and we got it done. So look, these changes are long overdue, but I give Meta credit for being the first major platform to agree to such comprehensive safety features. We don't want this to be the end of the story. It should be a signal to the entire social media industry that it's time to transform how they safeguard young people online. Let this settlement be a template for them to follow, along with others in our coalition. This office is committed to seeing change across the industry. In fact, this settlement only gets stronger if other social media companies follow suit. If YouTube, Snapchat, and TikTok agree to similar terms to the ones I outlined, Meta agrees to lower its daily limits on children on their platform to 60 minutes for a period of 10 years, which is 5 more than the standalone agreement is, and will expand their nighttime block 10 p.m. through 7 a.m. This probably isn't breaking news, but I'll say it anyway. I don't take kindly to companies that prey on Minnesotans' young people to pad their profits. That's why my office sued TikTok last year for preying on young people with addictive algorithms. TikTok has tried and failed to get that suit dismissed, and so the case continues on. That's why we sued Juul and Altria for marketing their nicotine vapes to children, and then we won the largest per capita settlement of any state for smoking cessation programs. That's why we sued Highlight Vapes for making e-cigarettes that look like kids' school supplies and got their products out of Minnesota. Earlier this summer, we sued the company that makes Loon Vapes and markets them illegally to our kids, and that lawsuit is ongoing. My office works every day to keep Minnesotans safe, safe from scams, predatory businesses, and companies that ignore our safety to benefit their bottom line. My bottom line is that this office will protect Minnesota's kids, and that's what the settlement is all about today.
15: That was Minnesota Attorney General Keith Ellison. It's time for a quick break. Don't go away. More Minnesota Matters after this.
17: It's a stampede!
18: What just happened?
17: I don't know. One minute I'm playing the new Jumanji scratch game from the Minnesota Lottery, and the next there's a stampede!
18: You're lying!
17: I'm not lying!
18: No! Lying!
19: The new Jumanji scratch game is taking over Minnesota. Play today for the chance to win up to $100,000. Minnesota Lottery, I'm in. Must be 18 or older to play.
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15: Welcome back to Minnesota Matters. I'm Tasha Radel. The Boundary Waters Canoe area has been devastated by wildfires this summer, and the threat of copper nickel mining could be a future issue. MNN's John Anderson talks with one organization that is doing everything it can to maintain the beauty and peacefulness of the Boundary Waters.
24: As firefighters continue finishing the fight against the wildfires in the BWCA in northeastern Minnesota, we know it will take some time for the area to rebuild and recover. This week, I had the chance to speak with Lucas Leaf, Executive Director of Sportsmen for the Boundary Waters, about his organization and how they're pitching in to help the recovery.
25: We are a 501c3 nonprofit, focused on fishing, hunting, wildlife, stewardship issues, you know, that pertain to the Boundary Waters and the surrounding regions. Sometimes those, issues, for instance, Twin Minnows copper nickel mining, roadless rules or public land sell-offs extend out into, statewide and national level help. So we spend time both in, the state and, in D.C. for legislative action as well.
24: Okay.
25: We do have a stewardship and habitat program where we work with, DNR and Forest Service on a number of different initiatives on the ground, which we're, very proud of, from WMA adoptions to next year we'll be doing a big project and hiring someone to run crews for trail and campsite maintenance and cleanups as well. So very, very broad focus, but also, centralized to, the Boundary Waters itself.
24: Yeah. Those cleanup efforts, is that a normal thing annually, or is this because of the wildfires?
25: It's a pretty normal thing. It's important to get those boots on the ground and do projects like this, improve habitat, create, barriers for wildlife and, improve fisheries. So we tend to focus on that as well. The wildfires have been a huge issue and, something that we've tried our best to help out with, whether it be, partners in Ely and Grand Marais, we have folks in both areas that we're helping with that, or donating to wildlife or wildfire relief funds, which we personally did as an organization
24: right. Earlier
25: this month, and we'll be doing something at our upcoming event this Saturday as well.
24: Yeah, you've seen what's gone on with the Boundary Waters this summer with the wildfires, and then the businesses basically just drying up. How devastating has this been this year?
25: I mean, incredibly devastating. A lot of the conversations I have with folks, they don't understand necessarily, where, who, and how it's affecting. Folks from out of town see it as, a broad spectrum, closing, or, the entire Boundary Waters is affected or on fire, which, isn't true. So inherently that is, has a negative effect on, everybody, all small businesses, that rely on that area, especially during the busy season when this happens. So, I have some friends that run some outfitters that lost over 90% of their business in July. So it's had a huge impact, but it's been pretty incredible to see the community come together, as they always do, to support each other in times like this too.
24: Yeah. Speaking of coming together, sounds like you got a big event this weekend. Tell us about that and how people can help out.
25: Yeah. Paddling Through the Boundary Waters. It's a big annual event. This will be our fourth year. We do it at Bent Paddle Brewing in Duluth, Minnesota. It's Saturday, this coming Saturday, from 2 to 9 p.m. We really wrap a lot of fun, cool stuff around it, from, food trucks to a beer release, to a beer garden, to really great music. So that's the biggest part. It's a celebration of the Boundary Waters. We have a raffle. We have a silent auction where all proceeds are going to go to the United Way of Northeastern Minnesota's Regional Wildlife Fund or Wildfire Fund. So that's super important to us as well. And Bent Paddle's been incredibly helpful. It's sponsored by, Onyx Fish and Onyx Hunt. So it's really just about bringing the community together and having a fun time and, celebrating what's important to us, and that's the Boundary Waters.
24: Really, your message to all of Minnesota, I mean, obviously, the wildfires, they're getting contained. There's still some concern, but northern Minnesota is open for business.
25: Absolutely. Forest Service has been steadily opening up entry points. They just lifted the fire ban. So business is back to normal. And it has been up the Gunflint side for a while now, too. And, you know, Ely is hopping and ready for folks to come up, you know. Go visit an outfitter, take a trip, visit an online store, go in and have a meal, you know, stay at a hotel. I mean, that's what these folks really, really need right now, and you know, rely on the people that are coming out to enjoy the Boundary Waters to keep their doors open, too. And that's what it's all about. Again, you know, going up and supporting the community, having fun. There's so many other things you can do in the area. Even if you had a trip canceled, I mean, there's lodges, campgrounds outside of the Boundary Waters, you know, even in the Superior National Forest and other, you know, small areas up there too, campgrounds, like so many ways to go and have, you know, this the same or very close to the same experience while, you know, also getting tripping.
15: If you'd like to learn more about the organization, check out their website at sportsmanbwca.org. Thanks, John. More Minnesota Matters after this. Welcome back to Minnesota Matters. I'm Tasha Radel. The Minnesota State Fair is a chance for farm groups to bring agriculture to the city and show fairgoers what modern farming is all about. Mark Dorenkamp caught up with several ag representatives at the Great Minnesota get-together.
0: Ruth Emmerich, I am the director of the Minnesota Foundation for Agriculture, and I work for the Minnesota Farm Bureau.
2: Ruth, we're here at the Minnesota State Fair. It's day one, and each year you provide an opportunity for fairgoers to learn more about Minnesota agriculture with some interactive activities. So what do you have this year?
0: We have several different exhibits that fairgoers can come in. Our theme this year is everything starts on a farm. So we have cards where they have to go out and find answers for out on large exhibits out front that talk about value-added agriculture. There's a magnetic board on the back that talks about where products come from and where they're going to as far as like getting them to the factory and all the steps in between. We have arcade games where people can compete against each other and learn more about Minnesota agriculture.
2: Through the years, as you've talked to people as they come through, what are some of the common ag questions that you hear?
0: Well, it's always interesting, and I don't know if we get a lot of questions. We get more ahas, like, I didn't realize cement was connected to beef cattle. I didn't realize that adhesives were connected to the pork industry. We get more of that than questions. But, you know, we always have answers for any questions that we do have when they come in here.
2: And the idea of, you know, everything comes from the farm. There is so much. And so trying to put together a curriculum, if you will, for the state fair, I would imagine that takes a lot of work.
0: It does. And I know that our leadership teams that are working on the messaging spend a lot of time, because not only do you want to tell a story to the younger generation, you want to tell that story to an aging, and to find something that really can connect all ages of all different backgrounds is a big task. And they do a great job. It's pretty simple to come in here and participate. Everybody can find something. I guarantee that when they walk out of this building, they will also learn something.
2: And give us a sense of how much volunteer hours are spent, you know, Farm Bureau members that come here at some point during the fair and help out.
0: Oh my gosh, I'd have to sit and figure that out. But we run, I think, four shifts of volunteers that come in with anywhere from two or three people that work each shift. So four shifts times 12 days of the fair. Holy crap. And then I honestly, that's just too big for me. It is a massive, massive job to find volunteers to fill all the shifts. We have a Farm Bureau staff who is here. They break up into 6-hour shifts. One opens, one closes. So, you know, when I talk about volunteer effort, I don't even include all of the staff that's coming in here and spending time here too. What I can guarantee and promise you is that it is a lot. It is a big job.
2: Anything else you want to be sure to talk about?
0: I think just the fact that when you come to the fair, immerse yourself into learning about farming and ranching. The fair really has its roots in agriculture. And, you know, while the fair has so much to offer, it is still always, I think, really a neat thing when you can spend a little of that time kind of in the history of learning about agriculture and what started it.
4: This is Abby Redallen. I'm from Chatfield, Minnesota, and I'm a pig farmer in Fillmore County.
2: Well, Abby, it's day one of the Minnesota State Fair, and you're set up here outside of the Oink booth. You're engaging with fairgoers, holding little piglets. What's this experience been like so far?
4: This is great. I love interacting with the public and sharing with them what we do as pig farmers. Also educating them, right, as we've got a sow and a litter in her litter here. There have been a lot of great questions, so it's great to see the Oink booth so full and welcome all the fairgoers to stop by.
2: What are a couple of questions that stand out so far?
4: Some of the basics, you know, they start out with when were the piglets born or how many piglets are in this litter. But a lot of those questions also evolve into, you know, a lot of questions about animal behavior. They're feeding and now they're resting. So what's normal behavior for a pig? And some even ask questions as to how we raise pigs. So it's a great conversation.
2: And as far as getting the message out there, I'm sure a lot of conversations are short at the fair, but when you have a chance to really talk about pork production, animal care, all of those things, what do you really highlight?
4: I think the biggest thing is that I love when we have the opportunity to highlight what we do as pig farmers, right? A big part of what we do is pigs, people, and the planet. So really sharing with them on that level what we're doing as being responsible stewards of the land and the animals in our care.
2: And a lot of fairgoers probably don't understand the connection between the land and swine production, the manure that goes back into the crops that I assume you guys also produce. Just talk about the way that everything sort of works in synergy.
4: Yeah, it's fun to explain the true circle, right, of how we utilize not only the manure from the animals that we raise back on the crops that then feed the animals in our care, but also, like, for example, there's a new activity here at the Oink booth on everything but the oink and explaining even when pigs are marketed and produced for pork. There's very little waste, but we're really, really ultimate recyclers in that sense of using all our resources responsibly.
2: Well, I know there are people anxious to ask you more questions, but before I let you go, just as you think about 2026 so far, what have been some of the ups and downs?
4: Ooh, that's challenging. So, I mean, you'd be remiss to say there's always something on our plate, right? Something we're facing. We've seen ups and downs both from, you know, pricing and markets and as it relates to health. So the pork producers have been very resilient and are very resilient. We're also adapters and adopters. So I think we'll look forward to what our challenges are and how we can move forward.
1: Hello, my name is Jenna Hansen, and I am from Steele County.
2: Well, Jenna, congratulations on the Princess K coronation. Take me through last night and your emotions and what that experience was like.
1: Yes, I was definitely filled with tons of emotions when that crown got placed on my head. But mainly, I was just so excited to take on this role and to really represent the dairy industry in the state of Minnesota.
2: What does that mean to you when you represent an industry like dairy farmers in Minnesota? What is so special about that group?
1: I would say that it's really that group as a whole is really special to me because it's a community that took me on. I did not come from a farm, but I've had so many people within this amazing community support me and be there by my side as I have accomplished my goals, and so I am so proud to be able to now represent them as they have been by my side.
2: Your first opportunity to be an ambassador here at the State Fair, the conversations that are to come, and then throughout the year, what do you really want to highlight to people?
1: I would definitely really want to highlight just that if you have a goal and you have something you want to accomplish, no matter how hard it might seem, that you should go for it. I always had a passion for the dairy industry, and I have been able to go out to countless farms and learn their stories and really be able to share their stories to consumers, which was super important to me because I came from the consumer side where I didn't always understand what the producers were being able to do. And so to be able to make a connection and really strengthen those ties so that all of our consumers understand our producers and vice versa.
2: You're literally sitting in the parlor having your likeness sculpted into butter right now. What's this like?
1: This is so amazing. I've been able to have great conversations with Jerry, and he is doing a wonderful job with my likeness right now, and I'm just so grateful.
2: Jenna, anything else you want to be sure to mention?
1: I would just definitely say to stop into the dairy building and come see all of our candidates as they are going to get their likenesses sculpted, and we have lots of good snacks and treats in here too, so come by and stop and say hi to us.
2: Well, congratulations again, and thanks for the time.
1: Thank you so much.
3: Thanks, Mark. It's time for our last break. More Minnesota Matters after this.
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15: Welcome back to Minnesota Matters. I'm Tasha Radel. Golden Gopher football season begins next week when Minnesota hosts Eastern Illinois on Thursday at Huntington Bank Stadium at 7 p.m. When fans enter the stadium, they will be experiencing some new technology and a new sound system throughout the venue. MNN Sports Director Mike Grimm spoke with Gopher Deputy Athletic Director Mike Wiersbicki about it.
7: Open gate. Tell me what open gate is.
8: Yeah, Mike, so I think one thing that we've heard for a number of years is just efficiency getting in the stadium, and I think it's a science more than it is anything, and so it's not perfect, but we're always trying to find ways to increase the entry process and have to be safe and secure, but also find ways that we can get people inside faster. You know, I do joke a little bit, as much as we want people in an hour before kickoff, we also know that people are enjoying game day festivities, and they're going to come in right at kickoff, and that is going to be the biggest bottleneck of time. So open gate is a security system very similar to what you'll see at U.S. Bank Stadium or Target Center or Grand Casino Arena to really expedite entry, where you can walk through and it's a more elevated metal detector process that you don't need to take out your phone and your keys, and you'll fly right through. Now, if you have something metal or a dangerous object, it'll flag you and we'll pull you off for secondary screening. But this elevated screening process is something that gives us a chance to expedite entry processes, remain safe and secure in the major market that we are, but allow you to get in more efficiently, very similar to our pro counterparts in the market.
7: Yeah, and while still keeping hopefully the environment safe and all that stuff. Right?
8: No question. So yeah. You'll see that around gates all throughout the season. We'll still have the clear bag policy. For those that aren't familiar, you can see that on our website on what you can bring into the venue and what you can't. Still have our bag check over at the barn for those that do have a bag that they need to check and can't bring in the stadium. But also when you get up to the gates, all major gates, you'll see a much more efficient entry process through this open gate system.
7: And with that too, maybe you can talk a little of how it works. Like, I'm sure someone might walk through and say, geez, they barely check me. But yeah, there are so many different ways that you're kind of being checked there a little bit.
8: Well,
7: right?
8: It's a really detailed process. And even for those that were at our open practice last week, we had it set up to just sample some things, because there's a lot of fine tuning and with our UMPD police experts, our event management personnel, our emergency medical services, everyone who kind of has a role in game day security, you can kind of fine tune some things. So even last week we were doing some testing just to hone in the system, and you can make it a little bit more lenient, you can make it more specific. And so I think that that's something that our staff will continue to fine tune throughout the year to make sure that we're accountable in making sure that we're restricting the items that we don't want in the stadium, but also finding ways that we can be efficient and making sure that we're not being unnecessarily sent to secondary screening, and we can kind of tweak those sensors as needed.
7: Yeah, and I suppose too, there's that fine line of how much info are they taking. I know I had a friend, I have not tried this, he went to a Twins game and he took his picture on the app and he just walked through. They identified it. There must be a camera there. He didn't have to scan his ticket. Once he walked through, they identified his face based on his selfie of the MLB ballpark app. And I'm like, that's kind of scary, but it's also pretty cool.
8: It isn't. No different than TSA and all the other screening processes. There's a role for it and why we do it. Now, also, the amount of data that we have on people in this age of technology. We were just talking about AI and everything else going on. It's fascinating. And so we're not, taking your photos and holding a whole library, but I think there's a lot of efficiencies in how much technology has evolved that you can really lean in to, achieve both goals of, a quicker entry, but also ensuring that you're not sacrificing and compromising safety.
7: Yeah, no doubt. All right, so that's kind of cool. And that is not an option for athletic events here, that you can take your picture and waltz
8: right
7: through.
8: It's not currently. Yeah, not currently. But if you're Mike Grimm, you've got your credential, we'll make sure to send you off into secondary screening.
7: They still give me a two or three, because I got backpacks and radio gear and all that stuff. New audio system in the football stadium.
8: Yeah, for those that have been in the stadium, again, original audio system back in 2009 when we opened the stadium that has had a good run. So huge project this summer. Really kudos to our Gopher Digital production staff and going through a competitive bid process. But everything in the stadium has been swapped out. We do have some enhanced new speakers that we add in different places to have a little bit better coverage throughout. But not only is it your main speakers within the bowl system, but also all of your back of house premiums, press conferences, might be in the indoor club and Club Cambria. You'll notice some additional enhancements from an audio technology perspective. So it's something that, again, with a stadium, you go through wear and tear and maintenance, and we really stretched the life of that audio system as far as we could, that we're starting to run into some failures and opportunities to really improve. And so this has been a huge project this past offseason that will officially debut on September 3rd.
7: We obviously still think of this as a new ballpark, right, a new stadium, but yet the way technology has advanced, I'm sure there are things like to get audio to the speakers, there's better ways to do it now than there was 20 or 15 years ago.
8: 100%. And you really think of any technology, the minute you put it in, you're almost outdated. And so to think we almost made it 20 years, and you've seen us do things with the video boards, you've seen how the audio system, really AV technology, is so rapid in its development process. So again, a great opportunity for us to get caught up with a much more comprehensive, consistent system, and also have ways that we can tweak it and elevate it on an annual basis with the new technology.
7: One of the great cool things, if really Grandpa and Grandma are looking for Christmas holiday gifts for their grandkids, the Goldie's Kids Club Still offering it, right? Still
8: yes, sir.
7: A great bargain. I mean, it's gone up a little since I first got to town, but what hasn't gone up?
8: Well, right? It has, but I think, man, I appreciate you bringing it up. Sometimes it gets lost, but it's been a program that we've scaled and grown. Kudos to our marketing staff. The promotional items that we build into that package, obviously it's great having, you know, access to free tickets and discounted tickets for family members, but how we create some fun things in there that are unique for kids and promotional items that, you know, attach to Goldie, but also can celebrate their fandom and create them in being a future Gopher. We think that program's so important in kind of building the next generation of Gopher students, Gopher fans, whatever it might be. So yes, to your point, you know, for that person who might be looking for the birthday gift or the holiday package, Goldie's Kids Club memberships are available. Families can take advantage of a full opportunity of access, unique experiences, promotional items, discounted tickets, all that information on gophersports.com. Yeah.
7: They get t-shirts and some stuff too.
8: They get t-shirts. They've got a cool lanyard. They've got some specialty experiences they get invited to participate with Goldie and student athletes. So it's a really cool program. Yeah.
15: 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That's a wrap for this week's edition of Minnesota Matters. Thanks for spending time with us on your MNN affiliate station. Same time, same place next week. 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I'm Tasha Radel.
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10: Terry Moore is an attorney at the Edina Law Firm of Helmuth & Johnson. Terry, how you doing?
11: Jim, it's a beautiful day.
10: Indeed it is, and today we're going to talk about logical fallacies. What exactly are logical fallacies?
11: Jim, a logical fallacy is something that sounds good, but it's simply not true.
10: Ah.
11: Logic goes, if X is true and Y is true, then Z must be true. There are hundreds of logical fallacies. We're going to talk about some common ones. I think it's super important in today's world because as we hear the public discourse.
10: Such as it is.
11: Such as it is. There are fallacies everywhere.
10: So by the time we wrap this up today, we're going to be able to identify what those logical fallacies are and become better absorbers of the information we're getting from our elected officials, correct?
11: Think critically, act logically.
10: Let's talk about these fallacies. First of all, the ad hominem attack, what's that all about?
11: So, like all fallacies, the ad hominem attack is a way to avoid the truth of an argument and rather either deflect or avoid the truth, which might be a losing proposition for you. So, the ad hominem attack, I'm going to talk about a couple of specific kinds. But it's simply an attack not on your argument, but on you as a person. Your typical ad hominem attack is, yeah, but all Republicans say that. Yeah, but all Democrats say that. So, therefore, your argument may be credible, but you're not as a person. So, there's a couple of them that are going around. The one that is most common now is DARVO.
10: An acronym for what?
11: Deny, attack, reverse, victim, and offender. Deny, attack, reverse, victim, and offender. Perfect example of this is in a courtroom. A man is accused of rape. He says, I didn't do it. She came on to me. I didn't do it, deny. She came on to me. Attack, and now she's making my life a living hell. Reverse
10: victim
11: and offender. Yep, I am not the offender, I am the victim. So that's a DARVO. So if you hear somebody saying, no, I didn't, and you're awful, my accuser's awful, what are they making me do? And so, again, DARVO, deny, attack, reverse victim, and offender.
10: Certainly a strong example of that is the witch hunt, or the so-called witch hunt. I am the victim. No president has ever been under this kind of scrutiny.
11: Right, exactly. Yep. So another kind of ad hominem attack that you see often is, I call it thou hypocrite. So a common example of thou hypocrite is A Democrat accuses President Trump of lying. The response would be, well, President Clinton lied all the time. And that doesn't, whether President Clinton was a liar may or may not be true. But in our example, the lies that someone else told have no bearing on whether the subject is lying. And so the fact that person A is a liar doesn't make person B any more or less of a liar. We're not aiming at truth. We're aiming at defense. So that's another type of ad hominem attack. You're a hypocrite for accusing me of something that someone else also did wrong. Everyone else was speeding, officer. So those are a couple of good ad hominem attack examples.
10: What about the straw man fallacy?
11: The straw man is used all the time in legal briefs. And it's also, you'll see it in public discourse. What it is you create something that is easily knocked over. You give someone else a position. It may or may not be their position, but it's easily knocked over. So you and I are deciding whether there should be a slide on this particular playground, okay? We're at the city council meeting, and I'm in favor of a slide, and you're not. And you pick out a straw man by saying, Terry's position is that children should be free to do whatever they want, no matter how dangerous. He doesn't care about the safety of kids. And then you go on to argue why the safety of kids is important. The straw man is, my position has nothing to do with, you know, kids should be able to do whatever they want, and I don't care about the safety of kids. Of course I do. But you make the straw man argument so you can go on. If the argument is, should kids be kept safe, you can win that argument. If the argument is, should kids be allowed to have fun on a slide that produces one accident every 14 years and it's a minor incident, then I win that argument. So you try to find the hill you want to fight on, put up the straw man and fight on that hill.
10: What about an appeal to ignorance?
11: So, Jim, in this fallacy, I argue that the lack of knowledge is proof of something. And it's important to remember as a principle that ignorance doesn't prove anything except that we don't know it. So there has never, ever been any evidence of UFOs in the United States. Therefore, there must never have been any UFOs in the United States. Okay? We don't know, so it can't be true. On the other hand, one can argue that extraterrestrials visiting the United States has never been disproven. Therefore, they must have visited. All we really know on that is that, from the example I just gave, is that the extraterrestrials may or may not have visited, but we can't prove it one way or another.
10: Okay, we move from an appeal to ignorance to hasty generalization.

0: So watch for hasty generalizations. All Democrats are socialists, so all Republicans hate freedom. So that's what the hasty generalization is. And it's a corrupt premise.
1: Well, it seems like some of these may be easier to detect than others. To me, the ones that would be the easiest to identify, one of which might actually be the hasty generalization, because we hear that all the time. Our parents may have even said, don't generalize like that, or a teacher say something like that. Are some of these more stealthy in a way, or once we get to know them, are they pretty identifiable?
0: Well, once you learn what they are and you take the time to actually critically think about it, you know, they can run right by you. If you know, you're cooking dinner while you're listening, you can miss it. Remember, examples of hasty generalization that are a little more subtle, which is, you know, okay, all people of a certain race believe this, and therefore we can help them by making this the case. A classic one is, this is identity politics, Jim. If we want African Americans to vote for us, we have to take this position. If we want women to vote for us, we have to take this position. Well, the fact of the matter is that not all women think alike. There's very few things that all women believe. There's very few things that will help every single African American.
1: Right. Few constituencies are monolithic.
0: Well put. Few constituencies are monolithic.
1: Well, we're going to talk about something called the slippery slope, and Terry is going to channel his inner flounder. We're just going to leave that up there. Anyway, it's a movie. 70s, think 70s. That movie is going to be used to demonstrate the slippery slope.
0: Animal House. So, this was one of my favorite movies a long, long time ago. First of all, the slippery slope fallacy. In that fallacy, I argue, if we do this one thing, it's going to lead to another bad thing and another, and pretty soon all tragedy and disaster ensue. So, the best example of this is from Animal House, and they're in the courtroom scene when the boys from Delta House are going to be kicked off for violating the double secret probation.
1: Dean Vermeer. Yeah. Imposed. Yes.
0: Yes. And the argument is a great example of a slippery slope, because what he says is, if we convict these boys, doesn't that indict the entire fraternity system? And in turn, doesn't that indict the entire college and then the entire education system of the United States? And then the United States itself. So I, for one, am not going to sit here and listen to you badmouth the United States of America. And off they go.
1: Right.
0: So that's an obvious one. More subtle examples are, you know what, if I'm not allowed to stay out till 1 o'clock this morning at this party, then all my friends are going to stay out, they're all going to have fun, and I'm eventually going to have no friends whatsoever. So you see it,
1: right?
0: When we put it in context, these get pretty obvious.
1: How about circular logic?
0: Oh, I love circular logic. Remember, logic is premise, conclusion. In circular logic, the conclusion is actually part of the premise. So, here's a good example. Jim, my brain is reliable. Why is my brain reliable? It's because I know that I can rely on my brain. But where does that knowledge come from? My brain.
1: Right.
0: If, in fact, my brain is not reliable, the whole thing falls apart.
1: Right.
0: So we should all be happy that taxes are low on the rich. Because when taxes are low on the rich, everything trickles down.
1: Yes.
0: And when everything trickles down,
1: all boats rise.
0: All boats rise.
1: Theoretically.
0: And we're all happier.
1: Right.
0: So, therefore, we should be happy with lower taxes on the rich. That's circular logic. Basically, the conclusion is also part of the premise. In the public dialogue, the unspoken premise with the extremes

0: on the Republican and Democratic side is that my side is always telling the truth. So when a Republican says the light is green and a Democrat says the light is red, then logically, if I'm one of these extremists, I think about, okay, my premise is that my side always tells the truth. That leads to conclusion, depending on which side I stand on, as to whether the light was red or green. So watch for that kind of unspoken assumption, and then you get to the circular logic.
1: I'm going to move on to something very interesting that we've talked about on this program before, correlation versus causation.
0: Jim, as you know, this is one of my pet peeves, the correlation versus causation. So correlation means these things happened in proximity to each other geographically. Proximity and time is common. Therefore, they correlate. Therefore, A must have caused B. So the great one is, if I took an aspirin and then later that day I had a headache, then I would say illogically that the aspirin must have caused the headache, when in fact the headache was caused by my late night the night before and would have actually been worse except for the aspirin. The aspirin didn't cause the headache. The other stuff did.
1: Yes.
0: So we see studies all the time. You know, they say there's lies, damn lies, and statistics. And statistics don't lie unless they are used in a false way. And that is the causation versus correlation argument, is the most common way to bend statistics. If I put on a golf shirt before I go golfing, those correlate to each other. But it's unlikely that the golf shirt caused me to want to go golfing.
1: Good point.
0: It's more likely that I wanted to go golfing, therefore I put on a golf shirt, and then I golfed. So, and how do you test that? Well, I'll go put on a golf shirt and see if I feel like golfing. So it's that kind of a correlation versus causation. We've done whole shows on it. You always have to say, well, yes, that came after that, but is that the real cause? What's the cause? What's the effect?
1: What is the sunk costs fallacy?
0: Jim, the fallacy is, I've got so much into this that I might as well keep going. And it can be in minor things. That is, you know what, I've playing a $10 poker hand and I might as well put another buck in and see the last card. Okay? But it can also be really, really important stuff. And this comes up in things like bad relationships. I've committed so much time to this relationship that I can't give it up. It's the failure to calculate benefit from this point forward versus calculating what you have into it and deciding not to take a loss. There's great studies on this, Jim. People absolutely don't want to lose something. If you give them an opportunity to win $500 or lose $100, and you make the odds such that it really is a good payoff for them, they will generally choose not to risk the $100.
1: Well, Terry, what you've talked about today, of course, is a big component of political discourse. We see it play out as well on social media, where so much political discussion takes place these days. How can we become better aware of these various tools of manipulation and be able to identify them?
0: Well, really, really important, start with this. Listen, listen, listen. And then, this is a universal umbrella. Logic is premise, premise, conclusion. If the premise isn't true, if there's a false premise in there, then then the statement is not logical. So you have to examine, and the premise is not always immediately apparent. You have to look back on that. And as I said earlier, one of the great false premises is my side always tells the truth. And that may be the most dangerous fallacy of all right now. If you take the Democrats' arguments and the Republican arguments, and you try to carve out the source and just examine the arguments, that's how you will get the policy that to support that you want to support.
1: Think beyond your tribe.
0: Think way beyond your tribe, Jim.
1: Well, as always, a final thought on More About the World.
0: Premise, conclusion. Make sure they're all true. Think critically. Act logically.
1: And you'll be a wiser consumer of whatever information is coming your way.
0: Absolutely.
1: We'll be back next week on More About the World.
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0: 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This year, we're doing the Brotherhood Border Bash again, but the party is in the PM. We're not going to make you get up at 4 in the morning to hang out with the crew, right? So the 5th annual Brotherhood Border Bash locked in St. Croix Casino, Turtle Lake, Wisconsin, the 9th of October. Join Nick, Josh, Dana, and Ashley. Of course, they're going to be there with the Brotherhood and Sisterhood. We're going to get hammered. The broadcast is here in the Sportsbook Friday the 9th from 3 to 7 p.m., right? 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But book your stay right now. Coming up, Ozzy for Sam, who's yelling at his kids in Apple Valley. It's early, but it's good to start yelling at him first thing in the morning. Plus, we'll do Shinedown for Gas Station Gary.
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2: There's a moment that you reverted me back to middle school or high school a couple days ago. 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
3: Oh, no, not at all. Okay. Not at all. This was flipping junior high. Don't let anyone ever tell you that you're too old for a little bit of junior high shenanigans. This was, yeah, go ahead. I have
2: actually,
3: no...
2: you all, so I've got my work ordered physical today, and I have to have them check my stomach because my stomach still hurts from holding in laughter until we left.
3: I'm glad you enjoyed it.
2: Oh my gosh, it was great. So we're in the bathroom, and somebody was so rude. They were pooping while we were in there trying to pee.
3: They were.
2: You know, and
3: Cubby and I like to go into the men's room together and get hip to hip, and yep. So we did. And yeah,
4: hold hands on your way there.
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2: We go, and Nick just kind of hovers his hand over the light switch.
3: Yeah.
2: And I thought, ah, he's just cracking me up.
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2: And then he turned the light on.
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2: This guy's in there, and it's dark in when the. I mean, there's no window, nothing. When you turn the light off, that is dark in there.
3: And we waited, and we waited, and we waited.
2: And he goes,
3: Yeah. The guy who was taking, that's all he did. The guy who was taking a deuce goes, and we waited, and I flipped it back on before we left.
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Maybe I was doing a little bit of the sprinkler, the running man. 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

0: fans have been known for one thing: showing up. 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

0: 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It sounds real. 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We are 93X, JP, the Radio Slave, hanging out with you on this early morning. 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
2: There's a moment that you reverted me back to middle school or high school a couple days ago. 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
3: Oh, no, not happened? At all. Okay. Not at all. This was flipping junior high. Don't let anyone ever tell you that you're too old for a little bit of junior high shenanigans. This was, yeah, go ahead. I have
2: actually,
3: no...
2: I've got my work-ordered physical today, and I have to have them check my stomach because my stomach still hurts from holding in laughter until we left.
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2: 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It was great. So we're in the bathroom, and somebody was so rude. They were pooping while we were in there trying to pee.
3: They were.
2: You know, and...
3: Cubby and I like to go into the men's room together and get hip to hip, and yep. So we did, and yeah,
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3: you're right.
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2: We go, and Nick just kind of hovers his hand over the light switch.
3: Yeah.
2: And I thought, he's just cracking me up there.
4: Yeah.
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4: Dude, that's so bogus.
2: This guy's in there, and it's dark in when the. I mean, there's no window, nothing. When you turn the light off, that is dark in there.
3: And we waited, and we waited, and we waited.
2: And he goes,
3: Yeah. The guy who was taking, that's all he did. The guy who was taking a deuce goes, and we waited, and I flipped it back on before we left.
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8: We spend so much time worrying about social media in kids. But what about us adults? Researchers at Oregon State University surveyed more than 1,500 adults and found that keeping up with friends online doesn't actually make us feel less lonely. And people with more online-only connections are even lonelier. The lead author had a great way of putting it. He said connecting online instead of in person is like eating flavored apple cereal instead of a real apple. It fills you up, but it's missing the special sauce that we humans have evolved to crave at our core. So how do you find the real thing? Do something you truly enjoy close to home. A class, a club, volunteering, so you can make friends with people who share your interests. When you get there, put your phone away. You can't connect if you're staring at a screen. I'm Dr. Sanjay Gupta, helping you live a better life.
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0: Alice in Chains. I'm going to send it out to Second Liver Jesus. We greatly appreciate you listening. It's your boy, JP, the Radio Slave, on this 93X Iron Maiden winning weekend. We're blowing out tons and tons of tickets for Iron Maiden. They're going to be in town with Megadeth, Mystic Lake Amphitheater. On top of that, one grand prize winner this weekend will get pit passes, a $100 gift card, even a one-night stay at the beautiful Hampton Inn in Shakopee. All you have to do is keep it here. 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Coming up, Nine Inch Nails for Jesse in Bloomington, plus a new Pearl Jam for Dan the Man out in St. Anthony.
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3: 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Okay. Not at all. This was flipping junior high. Don't let anyone ever tell you that you're too old for a little bit of junior high shenanigans. This was, yeah, go ahead. I have
2: actually,
3: no...
2: I've got my work ordered physical today, and I have to have them check my stomach because my stomach still hurts from holding in laughter until we left.
3: I'm glad you enjoyed it.
2: Oh, my gosh. It was great. So we're in the bathroom, and somebody was so rude. They were pooping while we were in there trying to pee. You know, and
3: Cubby and I like to go into the men's room together and get hip to hip, and so we did. And yeah,
4: hold hands on your way there.
3: Some rude bastard is in the stall taking a dump.
2: We go and Nick just kind of hovers his hand over the light switch.
3: Yeah,
2: and I thought, he's just cracking me up.
4: Yeah.
2: And then he turned the light on.
4: Dude, that's so bogus.
2: This guy's in there, and it's dark in when the. I mean, there's no window, nothing. When you turn the light off, that is dark in there.
3: And we waited, and we waited, and we waited.
2: And he goes,
3: Yeah. The guy who was taking, that's all he did. The guy who was taking a deuce goes, and we waited, and I flipped it back on before we left.
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Sublime tearing it up on 93X. I'm going to dedicate that song to this guy I met last year at the State Fair. This guy comes walking into the 93X booth, and he looks identical to Jelly Roll. For a minute, I thought, Jelly Roll is here at the State Fair. And then I'm on the air, and I'm talking, and he's sitting behind me, and he strikes up, you know, a big spliff. He's lighting up a joint. Then our promotions director comes in and thinks I'm smoking. Amy thought I was a chief rocket. You know what I'm saying?

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Big shows coming up. 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Coming up, some 3 days grace for Rick checking in from Monticello. I like to say Monticello, but I know it's Monticello. Plus, we do some old school Sabbath.

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0: And he goes,
1: 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The guy who was taking, that's all he did. The guy who was taking a deuce goes, and we waited, and I flipped it back on before we left.
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0: Nickelback. I'll send that out to Leon out in Roseville. He's a huge Nickelback fan. JP, the Radio Slave, hanging out with you on an Iron Maiden winning weekend all weekend long. Blown out tickets for Iron Maiden live with Megadeth, Mystic Lake Amphitheater. On top of that, one grand prize winner this weekend will actually get upgraded pit passes, a $100 gift card to the Boardwalk Bar out in beautiful Shakopee. On top of that, a one-night hotel stay at the Hampton Inn. Also in Shakopee, listen, text, and win all weekend long. Coming up, some Stain for Terrace, checking in from Northeast Minneapolis. Also, Jelly Roll for the mom walking by the 93X booth with 12 kids and two beers. That's a good combo.
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2: There's a moment that you reverted me back to middle school or high school a couple days ago. Maybe you remember when we were leaving the building.
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3: Oh, no, not at all. Okay. Not at all. This was flipping junior high. Don't let anyone ever tell you that you're too old for a little bit of junior high shenanigans. This was, yeah, go ahead. I have
2: actually,
3: no...
2: you all, so I've got my work-ordered physical today, and I have to have them check my stomach because my stomach still hurts from holding in laughter until we left.
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2: 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It was great. So we're in the bathroom, and somebody was so rude. They were pooping while we were in there trying to pee.
3: They were.
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3: Cubby and I like to go into the men's room together and get hip to hip, and yep. 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
4: hold
3: you're right.
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3: Yeah.
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2: And then he turned the light off.
4: Dude, that's so bogus.
2: This guy's in there, and it's dark in when the. I mean, there's no window, nothing. When you turn the light off, that is dark in there.
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2: And he goes,
3: Yeah. The guy who was taking, that's all he did. The guy who was taking a deuce goes, and we waited, and I flipped it back on before we left.
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That's right, the State Fair. Really good people watching. And some food. Can't beat it.

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1: I don't think I've ever really looked for anything from the audience or expected anything from the audience. Energy-wise, I've always looked at live shows as though they're a great conversation. So I think at the end of the day, just looking for a great experience, something that everyone walks away

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I'll send it out to all the carnies. 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Here's Marcy Playground.

0: proud to party with you all weekend long. 93X JP, the Radio Save, hanging out with you. And, of course, the 93X Half-Ass Morning Show's Border Bash officially back on. We're going to be heading back across the border. And this year, we got the party set up for the PM, right? Before we make you get up early in the morning, hang out with the morning show. Now we're doing it in the afternoon. The 5th Annual Brotherhood Border Bash locked in. St. Croix Casino, Turtle Lake, Wisconsin, October 9th. So along with the Brotherhood and Sisterhood, join, you know, Nick, Josh, Dana, Ashley. We've got free drinking lessons. So you provide the drinks. We're going to drink them. And a very special live afternoon broadcast in the sports book. 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Join us for the Border Bash. Coming up, Shine Down for this grandpa walking by, chugging beers. That's what I like to see. I like to see grandpas just getting wasted at the fair. Plus, we'll do some Ozzy for a kid who I saw drop his corn dog and then pick that bad boy up and kept eating it. It's expensive, I understand.
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2: There's a moment that you reverted me back to middle school or high school a couple days ago. 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
3: 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Okay. Not at all. This was flipping junior high. Don't let anyone ever tell you that you're too old for a little bit of junior high shenanigans. This was, yeah, go ahead. I have
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3: no...
2: you all, so I've got my work ordered physical today, and I have to have them check my stomach because my stomach still hurts from holding in laughter until we left.
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2: 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So we're in the bathroom and somebody was so rude, they were pooping while we were in there trying to pee.
3: They were,
2: you know. 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
3: 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And yeah,
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2: We go, and Nick just kind of hovers his hand over the light switch.
3: Yeah.
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2: This guy's in there, and it's dark in when the, I mean, there's no window, nothing. When you turn the light off, that is dark in there.
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2: And he goes,
3: Yeah. The guy who was taking, that's all he did. The guy who was taking a deuce goes, and we waited, and I flipped it back on before we left.
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Shannon is checking in live at the Minnesota State Fair. I want to thank Shannon's probation officer for finally letting her out. Thank you. I think she'll be okay. Here's the warning on 93X.

Seether here on 93X, Minnesota's Rock Station. What's going on? It's Shannon broadcasting live at the Black Box that rocks here on day four at the Minnesota State Fair. And if you're heading out here, stop on by. You can find us on Chamber Street between Andy's Grill and the Mighty Midway. 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

0: Generation after generation of Maiden fans have been known for one thing: showing up. 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

Lauren here on 93X, Minnesota's Rock Station. And a shout out to the Fields family from Isanti dropping by the Black Box that rocks every single year. A tradition of theirs that it was actually started off as an accident. But you know what? Those are the best kinds of traditions, if I say so myself. 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It's Freaking Out here on 93X.

93X, and we're proud to present Breaking Benjamin with special guests Chevelle, Starset, and Cami Kehoe to Mystic Lake Amphitheater on September 22nd. 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
2: 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We are rocking the Minnesota State Fair all 12 days, so come find us. 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And as well, you can catch your favorite jocks broadcasting live here at the Black Box That Rocks. 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It's right outside the Black Box That Rocks. And it's valued at 12 grand. I mean, all I'm going to say is winter is coming. We will sadly see snow. Maybe in a few months. I know we don't want to think about it, but, you know, this would be nice to plow it all away. 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
4: There's a moment that you reverted me back to middle school or high school a couple days ago. Maybe you remember when we were leaving the building.
5: Oh, God.
4: Do you mind me sharing this?
5: Oh, no, not at all. Okay. Not at all. This was flipping junior high. Don't let anyone ever tell you that you're too old for a little bit of junior high shenanigans. This was, yeah, go ahead. I have
4: actually,
5: no...
4: you all, so I've got my work ordered physical today, and I have to have them check my stomach because my stomach still hurts from holding in laughter until we left.
5: I'm glad you enjoyed it.
4: Oh my gosh, it was great. So we're in the bathroom, and somebody was so rude. They were pooping while we were in there trying to pee.
5: They were.
4: You know, and
5: Cubby and I like to go into the men's room together and get hip to hip, and yep. So we did. And yeah,
6: hold
5: you're
6: hands
5: right.
6: On your way there.
5: Some rude bastard is in the stall taking a dump.
4: We go, and Nick just kind of hovers his hand over the light switch.
5: Yeah.
4: And I thought, he's just cracking me up.
6: Yeah.
4: And then he turned the light on.
6: Dude, that's so bogus.
4: This guy's in there, and it's dark in when the. I mean, there's no window, nothing. When you turn the light off, that is dark in there.
5: And we waited, and we waited, and we waited.
4: And he goes,
5: yeah. The guy who was taking, that's all he did. The guy who was taking a deuce goes, and we waited, and I flipped it back on before we left.
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And it is an Iron Maiden winning weekend, getting you hooked up with tickets to go see their show next month at Mystic Lake Amphitheater. Plus, one lucky person from the Brother and Sisterhood going to get upgraded to pit passes as long as getting a $100 gift card to Boardwalk Kitchen and Bar and a night stay at the Hampton Inn. I call that a good weekend right there. Another chance for you to win tickets actually coming your way next hour.

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Rock is what we do. And hey, if you're coming to the Minnesota State Fair, don't forget to bring some toothpicks because you don't want corn on the cob stuck in your teeth. Or maybe you do. I don't know.

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3: There's a moment that you reverted me back to middle school or high school a couple days ago. Maybe you remember when we were leaving the building.
4: Oh, God.
3: Do you mind me sharing this?
4: Oh, no, not at all. Okay. Not at all. This was flipping junior high. Don't let anyone ever tell you that you're too old for a little bit of junior high shenanigans. This was, yeah, go ahead. I have
3: actually
4: no...
3: I've got my work ordered physical today, and I have to have them check my stomach because my stomach still hurts from holding in laughter until we left.
4: I'm glad you enjoyed it.
3: Oh my gosh, it was great. So we're in the bathroom and somebody was so rude, they were pooping while we were in there trying to pee. And
4: Cubby and I like to go into the men's room together and get hip to hip, and yep. So we did. And yeah,
5: hold
4: you're
5: hands
4: right.
5: On your way there.
4: Some rude bastard is in the stall taking a dump.
3: We go and Nick just kind of hovers his hand over the light switch.
4: Yeah.
3: And I thought, he's just cracking me up.
5: Yeah.
3: And then he turned the light on.
5: Dude, that's so bogus.
3: This guy's in there, and it's dark in. There's no window, nothing. When you turn the light off, that is dark in there.
4: And we waited, and we waited, and we waited.
3: And he goes,
4: Yeah. The guy who was taking, that's all he did. The guy who was taking a deuce goes, and we waited, and I flipped it back on before we left.
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Alien Ant Farm here on 93X, broadcasting live at the Black Box That Rocks at the Minnesota State Fair. 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

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And Alice in Chains, their MTV Unplugged back from 96, apparently going to be released on vinyl for the first time on September 25th. So if you like Alice in Chains and you like vinyl, this is for you then.

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3: There's a moment that you reverted me back to middle school or high school a couple days ago. Maybe you remember when we were leaving the building.
4: Oh, God.
3: Do you mind me sharing this?
4: Oh, no, not at all. Okay. Not at all. This was flipping junior high. Don't let anyone ever tell you that you're too old for a little bit of junior high shenanigans. This was, yeah, go ahead. I have
3: actually,
4: no...
3: you all, so I've got my work ordered physical today, and I have to have them check my stomach because my stomach still hurts from holding in laughter until we left.
4: I'm glad you enjoyed it.
3: Oh my gosh, it was great. So we're in the bathroom, and somebody was so rude. They were pooping while we were in there trying to pee.
4: They were.
3: You know, and...
4: Cubby and I like to go into the men's room together and get hip to hip, and yep. So we did, and yeah,
5: hold
4: you're right.
5: Hands on your way there.
4: Some rude bastard is in the stall taking a dump.
3: We go, and Nick just kind of hovers his hand over the light switch.
4: Yeah.
3: And I thought, he's just cracking me up.
5: Yeah.
3: And then he turned the light on.
5: Dude, that's so bogus.
3: This guy's in there, and it's dark in when the. I mean, there's no window, nothing. When you turn the light off, that is dark in there.
4: And we waited, and we waited, and we waited.
3: And he goes,
4: Yeah. The guy who was taking, that's all he did. The guy who was taking a deuce goes, and we waited, and I flipped it back on before we left.
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That was the part where we let people hustle you for money. 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

Truth or Bloomington Kia text line, 651-989-9393. 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

Collective Soul here on 93X, Minnesota's Rock Station. And happy 18th birthday to Lily. She stopped by the Black Box That Rocks with her family to say hey. Now, Dad, here's the thing. A good birthday gift would be getting her whatever she wants at the 93X merch tent, okay? The Sisterhood and the new Hams Hogbauer Automotive shirts, honestly, they would look really nice. It is her birthday, just saying.

I stay.

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Rise Against here on 93X, Minnesota's Rock Station. What's up? It's Shannon broadcasting live at the Black Box That Rocks here at the Great Minnesota Get-Together. And when I was driving down here today, I saw many houses with their Halloween decor out on their lawns. Like, guys, gals, can we get through state fair season first and then jump into spooky season? Come on.

93X, and somebody told me that the Half-Ass Morning Show will be back out at the fair on Friday. It was the Half-Ass Morning Show, they told me. If you missed your chance to meet them yesterday, you have another opportunity next Friday after the morning show at 10 a.m. here at the Black Box That Rocks.

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4: There's a moment that you reverted me back to middle school or high school a couple days ago. Maybe you remember when we were leaving the building.
5: Oh, God.
4: Do you mind me sharing this?
5: Oh, no, not at all. Okay. Not at all. This was flipping junior high. Don't let anyone ever tell you that you're too old for a little bit of junior high shenanigans. This was, yeah, go ahead. I have
4: actually,
5: no...
4: So I've got my work ordered physical today, and I have to have them check my stomach because my stomach still hurts from holding in laughter until we left.
5: I'm glad you enjoyed it.
4: Oh, my gosh. It was great. So we're in the bathroom, and somebody was so rude. They were pooping while we were in there trying to pee.
5: They were. Cubby and I like to go into the men's room together and get hip to hip, and so we did. And yeah,
6: hold hands on your way there.
5: Some rude bastard is in the stall taking a dump.
4: We go and Nick just kind of hovers his hand over the light switch.
5: Yeah.
4: And I thought, he's just cracking me up.
6: Yeah.
4: And then he turned the light on.
6: Dude, that's so bogus.
4: This guy's in there, and it's dark in when the I mean, there's no window, nothing. When you turn the light off, that is dark in there.
5: And we waited, and we waited, and we waited.
4: And he goes,
5: yeah. The guy who was taking, that's all he did. The guy who was taking a deuce goes, and we waited, and I flipped it back on before we left.
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0: Generation after generation of Maiden fans have been known for one thing: showing up. 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
6: A Better Life with Dr. Sanjay Gupta.
7: Whenever a health fix goes viral, it is worth investigating what the science says. A recent trend making the rounds is that taking a combination of over-the-counter allergy medications along with an antacid can help with hot flashes and other symptoms associated with menopause. Does it work? Well, CNN wellness contributor Dr. Lena Wen looked into it, and the short answer is, we don't really know. There's a theory involving histamine, but menopause symptoms are mostly driven by changing estrogen levels, and there are no solid clinical trials showing these drugs actually help. The concern, Wen says, is that leaning on an unproven fix can keep women from treatments we know do work, like hormone therapy. So, if your symptoms are disrupting your life, don't settle for a social media hack. Talk to your doctor about the proven options. I'm Dr. Sanjay Gupta, helping you live a better life.

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93X with the Mighty Metallica. And a shout out to all the Minnesota State Fair cleanup crew, making sure that everything is nice and tidy, as well getting rid of all those strange liquids, you know, in front of the Tilt-A-Whirl.

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2: 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But here's the thing, it's going to be a very special live afternoon broadcast in the sports book. Yeah. 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
4: There's a moment that you reverted me back to middle school or high school a couple days ago. Maybe you remember when we were leaving the building.
5: Oh, God.
4: Do you mind me sharing this?
5: Oh, no, not at all. Okay. Not at all. This was flipping junior high. Don't let anyone ever tell you that you're too old for a little bit of junior high shenanigans. This was, yeah, go ahead. I have
4: actually,
5: no...
4: you all, so I've got my work ordered physical today, and I have to have them check my stomach because my stomach still hurts from holding in laughter until we left.
5: I'm glad you enjoyed it.
4: Oh my gosh, it was great. So we're in the bathroom, and somebody was so rude, they were pooping while we were in there trying to pee.
5: They were,
4: you know, and
5: Cubby and I like to go into the men's room together and get hip to hip, and yep. So we did. And yeah,
6: hold
5: you're
6: hands
5: right.
6: On your way there.
5: Some rude bastard is in the stall taking a dump.
4: We go, and Nick just kind of hovers his hand over the light switch.
5: Yeah.
4: And I thought, he's just cracking me up.
6: Yeah.
4: And then he turned the light off.
6: Dude, that's so bogus.
4: This guy's in there, and it's dark in when the I mean, there's no window, nothing. When you turn the light off, that is dark in there.
5: And we waited, and we waited, and we waited.
4: And he goes...
5: Yeah. The guy who was taking... That's all he did. The guy who was taking a deuce goes... and we waited, and I flipped it back on before we left.
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93X, always giving you new rock. That one from Five Finger Death Punch, it's Eye of the Storm. And all weekend, we're hooking you up with Iron Maiden tickets. They're going to be at Mystic Lake Amphitheater next month, and we want to send you to it. And another chance for you to win tickets actually coming your way next hour.

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0: Cage the Elephant's Matt Schultz on his vision for a future stadium tour.
1: I think that we're definitely looking to the future to hopefully still grow as a band creatively. And yeah, it would be an incredible blessing for Cage to do a stadium tour of our own someday. I mean, that would be nuts. It's the dream. They won't

Shine down here on 93X, Minnesota's rock station. What's up? It's Shannon broadcasting live at the Black Box That Rocks here on day four of the Great Minnesota State Fair. You can actually find us on Chamber Street between Andy's Grill and the Mighty Midway. If you're going to be coming to the State Fair, swing on by. 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Get yourself signed up to win this awesome Boss snowplow in front of me that's valued at 12 grand. And also, thank you so much for letting me and 93X be a part of your weekend. Really appreciate it.

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It's Creed here on 93X. And our Summer Bash right around the corner. Like, really, it's next Saturday, September 5th at Mystic Lake Amphitheater. 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So if you still have them from the Smoked Out show back in July, you can use them to get in. 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I would get them before they sell out, though, because this is going to be a party you don't want to miss. 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It's Kerosene here on 93X.

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2: All right, brother and sisterhood, your phone is required for this next part. Iron Maiden tickets could be yours if you text me the keyword iron to the Luther Bloomington Kia text line. Megadeth actually going to be opening up for Iron Maiden on Friday, September 19th at Mystic Lake Amphitheater. You know that is going to be an insane show, and I want to make sure you are at that. All winners also going to get themselves qualified to win a $100 gift card to Boardwalk Kitchen and Bar, as well as an overnight stay at the Hampton Inn. Again, the keyword is iron. I-R-O-N to 651-989-9393. Good luck, and a big thanks to Live Nation for hooking us up.
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3: There's a moment that you reverted me back to middle school or high school a couple days ago. Maybe you remember when we were leaving the building.
4: Oh, God.
3: Do you mind me sharing this?
4: Oh, no, not at all. Okay. Not at all. This was flipping junior high. Don't let anyone ever tell you that you're too old for a little bit of junior high shenanigans. This was, yeah, go ahead. I have
3: actually,
4: no...
3: I've got my work-ordered physical today, and I have to have them check my stomach because my stomach still hurts from holding in laughter until we left.
4: I'm glad you enjoyed it.
3: Oh, my gosh, it was great. So we're in the bathroom, and somebody was so rude. They were pooping while we were in there trying to pee. You know, and...
4: Cubby and I like to go into the men's room together and get hip to hip, and yep. So we did, and yeah,
5: hold
4: you're
5: hands
4: right.
5: On your way there.
4: Some rude bastard is in the stall taking a dump.
3: We go, and Nick just kind of hovers his hand over the light switch.
4: Yeah.
3: And I thought, he's just cracking me up.
5: Yeah.
3: And then he turned the light on.
5: Dude, that's so bogus.
3: This guy's in there, and it's dark in when the. I mean, there's no window, nothing. When you turn the light off, that is dark in there.
4: And we waited, and we waited, and we waited.
3: And he goes,
4: Yeah. The guy who was taking, that's all he did. The guy who was taking a deuce goes, and we waited, and I flipped it back on before we left.
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STP here on 93X, Minnesota's Rock Station. It's Shannon, and that's it. My time is up, making room for JoJo. She is going to be broadcasting back at the studio. I want to thank you so much for letting me hang out with you here at the Great Minnesota Get-Together. If you are coming to the State Fair between now and before the State Fair ends, make sure you stop by the Black Box that rocks. We are by Andy's Diner as well. Like, the Sky Ride is right in front of us. Like, if you can find the Sky Ride, you can find the Black Box that rocks. And also, get yourself signed up to win this crystal snowplow that we have outside of the box, and get yourself some new merch because you deserve it. Have a good one. JoJo's in next.

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Make sure to stop by the black box that rocks and say hi. Harass us, whatever. And get your ass some merch. Catch us in between Andy's Diner and the Mighty Midway.

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2: There's a moment that you reverted me back to middle school or high school a couple days ago. 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
3: Oh, God.
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3: 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Okay. Not at all. This was flipping junior high. Don't let anyone ever tell you that you're too old for a little bit of junior high shenanigans. This was, yeah, go ahead. I have
2: actually,
3: no...
2: you all, so I've got my work ordered physical today, and I have to have them check my stomach because my stomach still hurts from holding in laughter until we left.
3: I'm glad you enjoyed it.
2: Oh my gosh, it was great. So we're in the bathroom, and somebody was so rude. They were pooping while we were in there trying to pee.
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3: Cubby and I like to go into the men's room together and get hip to hip, and yep. So we did, and yeah,
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3: you're right.
4: Hold hands on your way there.
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2: We go, and Nick just kind of hovers his hand over the light switch.
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2: And then he turned the light off.
4: Dude, that's so bogus.
2: This guy's in there, and it's dark in when the. I mean, there's no window, nothing. When you turn the light off, that is dark in there.
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2: And he goes,
3: yeah. The guy who was taking, that's all he did. The guy who was taking a deuce goes, and we waited, and I flipped it back on before we left.
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